0: need to know the truth. The woman, identified only as Jane Doe, claims she was pressured into taking ketamine and assaulted by multiple members of the Chi Phi fraternity in 2024. The Tompkins County District Attorney earlier said his office plans to present the case to a grand jury. Reports say the victim told police at the time she believed she was raped. In New York, I'm Liz Warner.
1: A federal judge in California has now cleared the way for Paramount Skydance to acquire Warner Brothers Discovery, approving a settlement resolving an antitrust lawsuit brought by 12 state attorneys general who had opposed the $110 billion merger. The deal combines two major Hollywood studios along with Paramount Plus and HBO Max and TV networks including CBS, CNN, Comedy Central, and Food Network. Scott Carr, NBC News Radio.
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3: And we thank for joining us for a news check on regional radio. Tarkio Reston, who's been employed by the Tarkio School District, is facing a felony charge in Atchison County for financial institution accounts fraud, acting with negligence. Atchison County has filed a complaint against Lynette A. Hogue that accuses her of knowingly acting with negligence for financing amounting to more than $500. The complaint says that she acted with negligence on a checking account without authorization, and it involved multiple transactions. Probable cause statement filed in court, but the Atchison County Sheriff says a board had changed Hogue's position as the sole acting treasurer to a position of co-treasurer, and Hogue was reluctant to supply the co-treasurer with the financial information. An audit was conducted and the transactions were completed using Hogue's account debit card. Copies of bank statements were provided from July of 2025 to August of 2026, with transactions found not approved nor authorized. An interview was conducted on Tuesday. The report said she was able to explain some of the charges as valid, but a majority of the charges were not considered legitimate. She admitted to negligence in checking the account further outside of the checking of the balance. She admitted to being responsible for the card and transactions. The bond was set at $3,000. 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
5: Here's a look at your forecast. A flood watch continues until 1 a.m. Friday morning. Overcast skies with fog tonight, with thunderstorms likely. Lows dip down to about 65. Cloudy skies expected, with fog in spots early tomorrow. Thunderstorms likely. High temperatures reach up to 69. Cloudy tomorrow night. Chance for showers. Lows dip down to about 53. I'm staff meteorologist Derek Height. Right now, it's 72 degrees.

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1: Here's a look at your forecast. A flood watch continues until 1 a.m. Friday morning. Overcast skies with fog tonight, with thunderstorms likely. Lows dip down to about 65. Cloudy skies expected with fog in spots early tomorrow. Thunderstorms likely. High temperatures reach up to 69. Cloudy tomorrow night. Chance for showers. Lows dip down to about 53. I'm Staff Meteorologist Derek Height. Right now, it's 70 degrees.
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1: NBC News Radio, I'm Scott Carr. The co-pilot of a flight from Dubai to Israel is in custody after allegedly trying to stab the captain and crash the plane. President Trump says he's spoken about the incident with Israeli Prime Minister Benjamin Netanyahu, whom he says told him a passenger, a plumber by trade, had pulled the attacker out of his flight chair and somehow managed to level out the plane, saving all aboard. The plane made an emergency landing in Saudi Arabia. Cornell University in upstate New York's agreed to an independent investigation now into how it handled the case involving a former student who says seven frat brothers drugged her and sexually assaulted her in 2024. The DA's office in Tompkins County had already said his office plans to resend the case to a grand jury after the student's civil lawsuit brought up allegations he calls dramatically different from what the woman's statement was to police 2 years ago. An ICE detention facility in South Florida got a surprise visit today from lawmakers.

0: charges involve illegal voting in 2022, 24, and the recent primaries this year. Blanch says the defendants charged include foreign nationals from Brazil, Ghana, and Liberia, saying they made false claims that they were U.S. citizens. Scott Carr, NBC News Radio.
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2: And we thank you for joining us for a news check on Regional Radio. One of the presentations made during the Healthy Aging event Tuesday, a presentation about the prevalence of fraud through various scams that target money or identity information. BTC Bank fraud officer Quint McConkey says there are several types of scams.
3: So tech support, confidence, and romance scams. I would say that's probably the biggest thing, honestly, is romance scams. It's just because people are lonely and they're looking for people to talk to, right? That's probably what I see most of. Cryptocurrency, I don't see a ton of that, but when I do see it, we're talking big, big money. And then mail theft and check fraud. That is a massive, massive problem right now.
2: IT scams attempt to obtain access to devices. It's been estimated to be to the tune of $2.1 billion as a problem each year.
3: And they're wanting you to install some sort of malware on your computer, on your phone, and they're going to take over access to your phone. If you ever see those alerts pop up, contact a trusted number. Don't call the number that's provided. It's going to look like it's Microsoft. It's going to look like it's Apple. Whatever your provider is, it's going to look like that. But they're trying to get you to fall into their scam world.
2: Another scam is creation of a viable website, or at least what appears to be legitimate, which offers something too good to be true.
3: And with artificial intelligence, they can make it look like I'm making a good review, and I'm, you know, with AI, you can make a completely fake person, and I'm saying I bought a car off these people, and this is a wonderful website, a tractor, whatever that may be, and it looks legitimate, and this guy lost $25,000.
2: Other types of scams also lead to unsuspecting victims to become money mules as they receive and transfer stolen money through bank accounts, gift cards, or cryptocurrency to launder the fraudulent proceeds. He says the bigger amount of fraud may come from check fraud.
3: Our CEO, Doug Fish, is in Washington, D.C. right now talking to Eric Schmidt about a report that I did for him last week that this is such a problem. These mail processing facilities are really dangerous. And when I say dangerous, because they leave your mail sitting out all over the place. If I'm, you know, a new worker there and I'm probably not making that much money, right? If I see thousands of checks every day going to Discover, I know that there's going to be checks in there, right? So if I write my check to Discover, it's just going to be sitting there. I'm going to steal that, shove it in my pocket. I'm going to go home and do a couple of things with that. I'm either going to wash it myself and deposit that.
2: He says those checks could also be sold to somebody else who may wash those checks. McConkey says that check fraud amounts to much more than likely even the $1 billion estimate each year. He says many financial institutions are highly encouraging more and more transactions to be done online instead of with checks, at least by the mail, particularly when the check may have to go through a holding facility. And you're listening to Regional Radio. 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
4: Here's a look at your forecast. A flood watch continues until 1 a.m. Friday morning. Overcast skies with fog tonight, with thunderstorms likely. Lows dip down to about 65. Cloudy skies expected with fog in spots early tomorrow. Thunderstorms likely. High temperatures reach up to 69. Cloudy tomorrow night. Chance for showers. Lows dip down to about 53. I'm staff meteorologist Derek Height. Right now, it's 70 degrees.

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1: Here's a look at your forecast. A flood watch continues until 1 a.m. Friday morning. Cloudy skies and foggy tonight, with thunderstorms likely. Lows dip down to about 65. Storms likely, with fog in spots early tomorrow. Daytime highs approaching 69. Cloudy skies expected. 53 tomorrow night. Chance for showers. I'm staff meteorologist Derek Height. Currently, it's 70 degrees.
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1: NBC News Radio, I'm Scott Carr. President Trump's announced some major foreign energy investments into the U.S., saying today from the Oval Office, South Korea's committing more than $50 billion toward building a natural gas pipeline from Alaska's North Slope to the southern part of that state for export to Asian markets. Trump says South Korea will also invest $200 billion in building a power-generating station in Texas. The president says he's spoken with Israeli Prime Minister Benjamin Netanyahu after an incident on board a Dubai passenger jet. The co-pilot of a flight from Dubai to Israel is under arrest after allegedly trying to stab the captain and crash the plane. Trump says Netanyahu told him a passenger, a plumber by trade, had pulled the attacker out of his flight chair and somehow managed to level out the plane, saving everyone aboard. A federal judge in California has cleared the way now for Paramount Skydance to acquire Warner Brothers Discovery. Sharon Reardon has the update.
2: The judge approved the settlement, resolving an antitrust lawsuit brought by 12 state attorneys general who had opposed the $110 billion merger. Under the deal, Paramount will spend at least an additional $1.5 billion on U.S. film production over the next 5 years and establish monitoring of editorial independence at its news operations. Paramount has set October 6th as the closing date for the merger. The deal would combine two major Hollywood studios along with Paramount Plus and HBO Max and television networks, including CBS, CNN, Comedy Central, and Food Network.
1: President Trump is hitting the road, pushing his record on the economy and trying to pump up Republicans before the midterm elections. He'll be delivering remarks to workers at the Peterbilt Motors facility Thursday in Denton, Texas. He then goes to Durant, Oklahoma for a rally that'll feature plenty of Trump-endorsed candidates, and others will join the president in Mobile, Alabama to celebrate the groundbreaking of that city's new $4 billion bridge. Scott Carr, NBC News Radio.
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4: And we thank you for joining us for a news check on regional radio. Weatherby resident injured after an accident in DeKalb County Wednesday morning north of Osborne. The Missouri State Highway Patrol reports two vehicles were heading southbound to Missouri Highway 33, a mile and a half north of Osborne.

0: is injured. Five patrol troopers assisted with the accident's investigation. Missouri Attorney General Catherine Hanaway has announced Missouri's participation in the Cold Case Playing Cards program as a way to pursue new leads and provide more exposure for cold cases in Missouri. Missouri's cold case playing cards have been distributed throughout the Missouri Department of Corrections facilities. Each card features a photo and details about an unsolved homicide, missing person, or unidentified remains case. The initiative encourages offenders with information to come forward and assist investigators. More than 25 states across the country have participated in the FBI's program that's led to a revitalization of cold cases and, in some cases, a final answer. The program's a partnership among the FBI, the Missouri State Highway Patrol, the Missouri Department of Corrections, and law enforcement agencies. The Attorney General advises anyone with information that could be useful regarding current cold cases to contact the public toll-free automated tip line, 844-458-6222, or Missouri Cold Case at FBI.gov. 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
1: Here's a look at your forecast. A flood watch continues until 1 a.m. Friday morning. Cloudy skies and foggy tonight, with thunderstorms likely. Lows dip down to about 65. Storms likely, with fog in spots early tomorrow. Daytime highs approaching 69. Cloudy skies expected. 53 tomorrow night, chance for showers. I'm Staff Meteorologist Derek Height. Currently, it's 70 degrees.

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1: Here's a look at your forecast. A flood watch continues until 1 a.m. Friday morning. Cloudy skies and foggy tonight with thunderstorms likely. Lows dip down to about 65. Storms likely with fog in spots early tomorrow. Daytime highs approaching 69. Cloudy skies expected. 53 tomorrow night. Chance for showers. I'm staff meteorologist Derek Height. Currently, it's 70 degrees.
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1: NBC News Radio, I'm Scott Carr. President Trump's announced some major foreign energy investments into the U.S., saying today from the Oval Office, South Korea's committing more than $50 billion toward building a natural gas pipeline from Alaska's North Slope to the southern part of that state for export to Asian markets. Trump says South Korea will also invest $200 billion in building a power-generating station in Texas. The president says he's spoken with Israeli Prime Minister Benjamin Netanyahu after an incident on board a Dubai passenger jet. The co-pilot of a flight from Dubai to Israel is under arrest after allegedly trying to stab the captain and crash the plane. Trump says Netanyahu told him a passenger, a plumber by trade, had pulled the attacker out of his flight chair and somehow managed to level out the plane, saving everyone aboard. A federal judge in California has cleared the way now for Paramount Skydance to acquire Warner Brothers Discovery. Sharon Reardon has the update.
2: The judge approved the settlement, resolving an antitrust lawsuit brought by 12 state attorneys general who had opposed the $110 billion merger. Under the deal, Paramount will spend at least an additional $1.5 billion on U.S. film production over the next 5 years and establish monitoring of editorial independence at its news operations. Paramount has set October 6th as the closing date for the merger. The deal would combine two major Hollywood studios along with Paramount Plus and HBO Max and television networks, including CBS, CNN, Comedy Central, and Food Network.
1: President Trump is hitting the road, pushing his record on the economy and trying to pump up Republicans before the midterm elections. He'll be delivering remarks to workers at the Peterbilt Motors facility Thursday in Denton, Texas. He then goes to Durant, Oklahoma for a rally that'll feature plenty of Trump-endorsed candidates, and others will join the president in Mobile, Alabama to celebrate the groundbreaking of that city's new $4 billion bridge. Scott Carr, NBC News Radio.
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4: And we thank you for joining us for a news check on Regional Radio. South Harrison's coronation night was held Wednesday evening, and the night included the announcement of the 2026 South Harrison Homecoming Royalty.
5: The 2026 Fall Sports Homecoming Queen is Bailey Barnett.

0: 3 years. Taking us in the football cabin for 1 year.
1: South Harrison's homecoming court will be appearing at the South Harrison pep rally. That'll be on Friday at the Harrison County Courthouse. And they'll also be appearing on Friday evening during the pregame of the South Harrison homecoming football game at South Harrison's Memorial Stadium. They will be taking on Brookfield. And you are listening to Regional Radio.
2: Here's a look at your forecast. A flood watch continues until 1 a.m. Friday morning. Cloudy skies and foggy tonight, with thunderstorms likely. Lows dip down to about 65. Storms likely, with fog in spots early tomorrow. Daytime highs approaching 69. Cloudy skies expected. 53 tomorrow night. Chance for showers. I'm staff meteorologist Derek Height. Currently, it's 70 degrees.

0: Here's a look at your forecast. A flood watch continues until 1 a.m. Friday morning. Cloudy skies and foggy tonight, with thunderstorms likely. Lows dip down to about 65. Storms likely, with fog in spots early tomorrow. Daytime highs approaching 69. Cloudy skies expected. 53 tomorrow night. Chance for showers. I'm staff meteorologist Derek Height. Currently, it's 70 degrees.
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1: NBC News Radio, I'm Scott Carr. President Trump's announced some major foreign energy investments into the U.S., saying today from the Oval Office, South Korea's committing more than $50 billion toward building a natural gas pipeline from Alaska's North Slope to the southern part of that state for export to Asian markets. Trump says South Korea will also invest $200 billion in building a power-generating station in Texas. The president says he's spoken with Israeli Prime Minister Benjamin Netanyahu after an incident on board a Dubai passenger jet. The co-pilot of a flight from Dubai to Israel is under arrest after allegedly trying to stab the captain and crash the plane. Trump says Netanyahu told him a passenger, a plumber by trade, had pulled the attacker out of his flight chair and somehow managed to level out the plane, saving everyone aboard. A federal judge in California has cleared the way now for Paramount Skydance to acquire Warner Brothers Discovery. Sharon Reardon has the update.
2: The judge approved the settlement, resolving an antitrust lawsuit brought by 12 state attorneys general who had opposed the $110 billion merger. Under the deal, Paramount will spend at least an additional $1.5 billion on U.S. film production over the next 5 years and establish monitoring of editorial independence at its news operations. Paramount has set October 6th as the closing date for the merger. The deal would combine two major Hollywood studios along with Paramount Plus and HBO Max and television networks, including CBS, CNN, Comedy Central, and Food Network.
1: President Trump is hitting the road, pushing his record on the economy and trying to pump up Republicans before the midterm elections. He'll be delivering remarks to workers at the Peterbilt Motors facility Thursday in Denton, Texas. He then goes to Durant, Oklahoma for a rally that'll feature plenty of Trump-endorsed candidates, and others will join the president in Mobile, Alabama to celebrate the groundbreaking of that city's new $4 billion bridge. Scott Carr, NBC News.
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4: And we thank you for joining us for a news check on Regional Radio. An Altamont resident facing attempted burglary charges in Daviess County. A felony complaint filed in Daviess County Court accuses Kristen N. Millum of Altamont of attempting to enter a building in Daviess County and using a rock and an attempt to break a window at the residence. The probable cause statement indicates that the act was caught on video and the subject was in the presence of another female subject. Millum has been charged with second-degree attempted burglary. Millum is being held with no bond in Daviess County until the arraignment is held. Harrison County Community Hospital's Board of Directors received a review of the past year's facility work and plans for the upcoming year during their September meeting that was held on Monday. Facilities Director Dwight Stevens says the past year involved the preparation for the move to the new hospital site, repurposing items for clinics, organizing the hospital's surplus sale, and reviewing ways to stay energy efficient. He also talked about the plans for the next fiscal year's goals.
5: Close out the remaining warranty and construction items, complete seasonal commissioning and verify system performance, lower utility bills, finish building the asset inventory and PM schedules, maintain and build our compliance readiness, evaluate various outside contracting services, and compare them to doing in-house work. So we have some things coming up, but overall it's been a busy year. It's been a whirlwind, that's for sure. The guys have done fantastic. They put all the stride and just moving.
4: He did make a capital request regarding the plans for the hospital's salt bin site.
5: What I'm looking for is to

0: the salt trucks aren't done, we can push it in, give us a place to load off of as well.
1: The bid was approved for $11,790 to Josh Glenn for that flat work. 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
2: Here's a look at your forecast. A flood watch continues until 1 a.m. Friday morning. Cloudy skies and foggy tonight with thunderstorms likely. Lows dip down to about 65. Storms likely with fog in spots early tomorrow. Daytime highs approaching 69. Cloudy skies expected. 53 tomorrow night. Chance for showers. I'm staff meteorologist Derek Height. Currently, it's 70.
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0: Here's a look at your forecast. A flood watch continues until 1 a.m. Friday morning. Cloudy skies and foggy tonight, with thunderstorms likely. Lows dip down to about 65. Storms likely, with fog in spots early tomorrow. Daytime highs approaching 69. Cloudy skies expected. 53 tomorrow night. Chance for showers. I'm staff meteorologist Derek Height. Currently, it's 70 degrees.
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1: NBC News Radio, I'm Scott Carr. President Trump's announced some major foreign energy investments into the U.S., saying today from the Oval Office, South Korea's committing more than $50 billion toward building a natural gas pipeline from Alaska's North Slope to the southern part of that state for export to Asian markets. Trump says South Korea will also invest $200 billion in building a power-generating station in Texas. The president says he's spoken with Israeli Prime Minister Benjamin Netanyahu after an incident on board a Dubai passenger jet. The co-pilot of a flight from Dubai to Israel is under arrest after allegedly trying to stab the captain and crash the plane. Trump says Netanyahu told him a passenger, a plumber by trade, had pulled the attacker out of his flight chair and somehow managed to level out the plane.

0: saving everyone aboard. A federal judge in California has cleared the way now for Paramount Skydance to acquire Warner Brothers Discovery. Sharon Reardon has the update.
1: The judge approved the settlement, resolving an antitrust lawsuit brought by 12 state attorneys general who had opposed the $110 billion merger. Under the deal, Paramount will spend at least an additional $1.5 billion on U.S. film production over the next 5 years and establish monitoring of editorial independence at its news operations. Paramount has set October 6th as the closing date for the merger. The deal would combine two major Hollywood studios along with Paramount Plus and HBO Max and television networks, including CBS, CNN, Comedy Central, and Food Network.
0: President Trump is hitting the road, pushing his record on the economy and trying to pump up Republicans before the midterm elections. He'll be delivering remarks to workers at the Peterbilt Motors facility Thursday in Denton, Texas. He then goes to Durant, Oklahoma for a rally that'll feature plenty of Trump-endorsed candidates, and others will join the president in Mobile, Alabama to celebrate the groundbreaking of that city's new $4 billion bridge. Scott Carr, NBC News Radio.
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3: And we thank you for joining us for a news check on Regional Radio. Iowa Governor Kim Reynolds has called for a special session for the Iowa legislature to be convened Friday to enact amendments to the state's major economic growth attraction program, otherwise known as the MEGA program. The announcement came Monday that Eastern Iowa has been selected as a future home of Mesabi Metallics and it's said to have the largest steel manufacturing investment in American history. The governor says adjustments, though, are needed to the mega program for the state since investment is the largest ever private investment in the state's history. Governor Reynolds called the announcement Monday the most consequential economic development opportunity ever for the state, and the already existing economic development program will accelerate major capital investment of the state and also strengthen the state's economic trajectory. A molecule designed in pest control has USDA scientists studying its potential as a repellent against house flies. Rod Bain has more.
4: Agriculture Department researchers in Florida are studying if an already approved Environmental Protection Agency chemical repellent for mosquitoes, transfluthrin, may hold similar promise to keep house flies away.
5: Our study was really just a pilot study that demonstrated that you could apply it to some substrate, and we used cotton balls, but you could definitely envision another way to deploy this molecule. So you could treat fabrics, swatches, you could treat entryways, you could potentially even treat fixtures around animals. And all of that could contribute to potent spatial repellency.
4: Researcher Ed Norris adds this technology has potential significance in agricultural and military facilities to keep houseflies away, and in turn, prevent spread of vector-carried diseases that threaten human and animal health. I'm Rod Bain reporting for the U.S. Department of Agriculture in Washington, D.C.
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7: Here's a look at your forecast. A flood watch continues until 1 a.m. Friday morning. Cloudy skies and foggy tonight, with thunderstorms likely. Lows dip down to about 65. Storms likely, with fog in spots early tomorrow. Daytime highs approaching 69. Cloudy skies expected. 53 tomorrow night, chance for showers. I'm staff meteorologist Derek Height. Currently, it's 70 degrees.
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0: conversation.
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0: Here's a look at your forecast. A flood watch continues until 1 a.m. Friday morning. Cloudy skies and foggy tonight, with thunderstorms likely. Lows dip down to about 65. Storms likely, with fog in spots early tomorrow. Daytime highs approaching 69. Cloudy skies expected. 53 tomorrow night. Chance for showers. I'm staff meteorologist Derek Height. Currently, it's 70 degrees.
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white T-top jack and her cherry coke tan. Mama and daddy put their roots right here, 'cause this is where the car broke down. Yaladong School.

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1: NBC News Radio, I'm Scott Carr. President Trump's announced some major foreign energy investments into the U.S., saying today from the Oval Office, South Korea's committing more than $50 billion toward building a natural gas pipeline from Alaska's North Slope to the southern part of that state for export to Asian markets. Trump says South Korea will also invest $200 billion in building a power-generating station in Texas. The president says he's spoken with Israeli Prime Minister Benjamin Netanyahu after an incident on board a Dubai passenger jet. The co-pilot of a flight from Dubai to Israel is under arrest after allegedly trying to stab the captain and crash the plane. Trump says Netanyahu told him a passenger, a plumber by trade, had pulled the attacker out of his flight chair and somehow managed to level out the plane, saving everyone aboard. A federal judge in California has cleared the way now for Paramount Skydance to acquire Warner Brothers Discovery. Sharon Reardon has the update.
2: The judge approved the settlement, resolving an antitrust lawsuit brought by 12 state attorneys general who had opposed the $110 billion merger. Under the deal, Paramount will spend at least an additional $1.5 billion on U.S. film production over the next 5 years and establish monitoring of editorial independence at its news operations. Paramount has set October 6th as the closing date for the merger. The deal would combine two major Hollywood studios along with Paramount Plus and HBO Max and television networks, including CBS, CNN, Comedy Central, and Food Network.
1: President Trump is hitting the road, pushing his record on the economy and trying to pump up Republicans before the midterm elections. He'll be delivering remarks to workers at the Peterbilt Motors facility Thursday in Denton, Texas. He then goes to Durant, Oklahoma for a rally that'll feature plenty of Trump-endorsed candidates, and others will join the president in Mobile, Alabama to celebrate the groundbreaking of that city's new $4 billion bridge. Scott Carr, NBC News Radio.
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4: And we thank you for joining us for a news check on Regional Radio. The American Farm Bureau contends that the White House plan to import more beef doesn't appear to be lowering prices, at least to any real extent. New analysis is signaling that the Trump administration's plan to lower the tariffs on imported beef, according to the Farm Bureau, has not met the intended goal of lowering prices for consumers. Faith Parham is an economist with the American Farm Bureau Federation, said her organization studied beef prices at 41 grocery stores in September to measure the impact.
5: To see how the price of 80-20 ground beef would change. And we found since September 2nd to September 24th, prices only decreased about 2%, with some stores really not changing their price at all. So even though we're importing more beef than ever, we're still not seeing consumers' price go down.
4: Parham says the higher prices can be attributed to a shrinking U.S. cattle herd.
5: You know, in the United States, we have a record low cattle herd size that's really reducing the supply of beef in the United States. On top of that, we have limited imports from Mexico due to New World screwworm, and all of that is causing that supply to shrink. Anytime supply goes down, as we keep having this high demand for beef, that's going to push those prices up. So it's going to take a long-term fix.
4: Parham said importing foreign beef is only a short-term fix for what's actually a years-long problem.
5: When we think about how do we long-term bring prices down for consumers, rebuilding that cattle herd size is number one. Policies like suspending the tariff rate quota actually incentivize farmers and ranchers to sell part of their herd because they are seeing that market volatility and they're not getting those signals to rebuild that herd.
4: During the analysis, the Farm Bureau contends the average price of ground beef barely moved, going from $7.29 a pound on September 2nd to $7.13 a pound on September 23rd. It was a reduction of 16 cents, or approximately 2%. 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
6: Here's a look at your forecast. A flood watch continues until 1 a.m. Friday morning. Cloudy skies and foggy tonight, with thunderstorms likely. Lows dip down to about 65. Storms likely, with fog in spots early tomorrow. Daytime highs approaching 69. Cloudy skies expected. 53 tomorrow night. Chance for showers.

0: Here's a look at your forecast. A flood watch continues until 1 a.m. Friday morning. Cloudy skies and foggy tonight, with thunderstorms likely. Lows dip down to about 65. Storms likely, with fog in spots early tomorrow. Daytime highs approaching 69. Cloudy skies expected. 53 tomorrow night. Chance for showers. I'm staff meteorologist Derek Height. Currently, it's 70 degrees.
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ranch hand in a pinch, man. Hotter than the red on the cattle brand, 'cause she's a gold digger with a quick trigger, a cast iron skillet swinging lid flipper. Now he's a double wide on the county line, sipping on a six pack of Lone Star Light. She did him dirty, took him

horseback. Now he's a buckskin, 15 hands, 5-time team rope champion. She never liked him,

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1: NBC News Radio, I'm Scott Carr. President Trump's announced some major foreign energy investments into the U.S., saying today from the Oval Office, South Korea's committing more than $50 billion toward building a natural gas pipeline from Alaska's North Slope to the southern part of that state for export to Asian markets. Trump says South Korea will also invest $200 billion in building a power-generating station in Texas. The president says he's spoken with Israeli Prime Minister Benjamin Netanyahu after an incident on board a Dubai passenger jet. The co-pilot of a flight from Dubai to Israel is under arrest after allegedly trying to stab the captain and crash the plane. Trump says Netanyahu told him a passenger, a plumber by trade, had pulled the attacker out of his flight chair and somehow managed to level out the plane, saving everyone aboard. A federal judge in California has cleared the way now for Paramount Skydance to acquire Warner Brothers Discovery. Sharon Reardon has the update.
2: The judge approved the settlement, resolving an antitrust lawsuit brought by 12 state attorneys general who had opposed the $110 billion merger. Under the deal, Paramount will spend at least an additional $1.5 billion on U.S. film production over the next 5 years and establish monitoring of editorial independence at its news operations. Paramount has set October 6th as the closing date for the merger. The deal would combine two major Hollywood studios along with Paramount Plus and HBO Max and television networks, including CBS, CNN, Comedy Central, and Food Network.
1: President Trump is hitting the road, pushing his record on the economy and trying to pump up Republicans before the midterm elections. He'll be delivering remarks to workers at the Peterbilt Motors facility Thursday in Denton, Texas. He then

0: goes to Durant, Oklahoma for a rally that'll feature plenty of Trump-endorsed candidates. And others will join the president in Mobile, Alabama to celebrate the groundbreaking of that city's new $4 billion bridge. Scott Carr, NBC News Radio.
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2: And we thank you for joining us for News Check on Regional Radio. The Harrison County Election Authority reminds Harrison County residents next Wednesday on October 7th is the final day for those eligible and wishing to register for the November 3rd election. To do so, the last day to register to vote in the general election will be Wednesday, October 7th at 5 p.m. Mail voter registration applications to the Harrison County Courthouse should be made to the local election authority, P.O. Box 525, for in-person registration. The Harrison County Election Authority's office remains open until 5 p.m. on Wednesday, October 7th. First day of in-person no-excuse voting will be on Tuesday, October 20th, and that'll be at the County Clerk and Local Election Authority's office. Wednesday, the 21st, will be the last day to request an absentee ballot by mail, and the Election Authority's office will be open until 5 o'clock. Saturday, October 31st, the local election authority's office is open from 8 a.m. until 12 for both in-person, no-excuse absentee voting for the November 3rd general election. You can use the east or south doors, and the local election authority's office is open Monday, November 2nd for the in-person, no-excuse absentee voting prior to the November 3rd election. Polls open on Tuesday, November 3rd from 6 p.m. from 6 a.m. until 7 p.m. Missouri Governor Mike Keogh has ordered the Missouri State Capitol Dome to shine pink beginning at sunset on Thursday and through sunrise on Friday, October 2nd, to recognize October as Breast Cancer Awareness Month. In the release, the governor says about 6,000 women are diagnosed with breast cancer each year in Missouri, making this type of cancer the second most commonly diagnosed cancer among women. The Capitol lighting serves as a visible reminder of the importance and awareness of education and early detection. And you can get more information about the breast cancer screenings and support services through the Missouri Department of Health and Senior Services Show Me Healthy Women's webpage. 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
4: Here's a look at your forecast. A flood watch continues until 1 a.m. Friday morning. Cloudy skies and foggy tonight, with thunderstorms likely. Lows dip down to about 65. Storms likely, with fog in spots early tomorrow. Daytime highs approaching 69. Cloudy skies expected. 53 tomorrow night. Chance for showers. I'm staff meteorologist Derek Height. Currently, it's 70 degrees.
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0: and foggy tonight, with thunderstorms likely. Lows dip down to about 65. Storms likely, with fog in spots early tomorrow. Daytime highs approaching 69. Cloudy skies expected. 53 tomorrow night. Chance for showers. I'm staff meteorologist Derek Height. Currently, it's 70 degrees.
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1: NBC News Radio, I'm Scott Carr. President Trump's announced some major foreign energy investments into the U.S., saying today from the Oval Office, South Korea's committing more than $50 billion toward building a natural gas pipeline from Alaska's North Slope to the southern part of that state for export to Asian markets. Trump says South Korea will also invest $200 billion in building a power-generating station in Texas. The president says he's spoken with Israeli Prime Minister Benjamin Netanyahu after an incident on board a Dubai passenger jet. The co-pilot of a flight from Dubai to Israel is under arrest after allegedly trying to stab the captain and crash the plane. Trump says Netanyahu told him a passenger, a plumber by trade, had pulled the attacker out of his flight chair and somehow managed to level out the plane.

0: saving everyone aboard. A federal judge in California has cleared the way now for Paramount Skydance to acquire Warner Brothers Discovery. Sharon Reardon has the update.
1: The judge approved the settlement, resolving an antitrust lawsuit brought by 12 state attorneys general who had opposed the $110 billion merger. Under the deal, Paramount will spend at least an additional $1.5 billion on U.S. film production over the next 5 years and establish monitoring of editorial independence at its news operations. Paramount has set October 6th as the closing date for the merger. The deal would combine two major Hollywood studios along with Paramount Plus and HBO Max and television networks, including CBS, CNN, Comedy Central, and Food Network.
0: President Trump is hitting the road, pushing his record on the economy and trying to pump up Republicans before the midterm elections. He'll be delivering remarks to workers at the Peterbilt Motors facility Thursday in Denton, Texas. He then goes to Durant, Oklahoma for a rally that'll feature plenty of Trump-endorsed candidates, and others will join the president in Mobile, Alabama to celebrate the groundbreaking of that city's new $4 billion bridge. Scott Carr, NBC News Radio.
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3: And we thank for joining us for a news check on regional radio. Tarkio Reston, who's been employed by the Tarkio School District, is facing a felony charge in Atchison County for financial institution accounts fraud, acting with negligence. Atchison County has filed a complaint against Lynette A. Hogue that accuses her of knowingly acting with negligence for financing amounting to more than $500. The complaint says that she acted with negligence on a checking account without authorization, and it involved multiple transactions. Probable cause statement filed in court, but the Atchison County Sheriff says a board had changed Hogue's position as the sole acting treasurer to a position of co-treasurer, and Hogue was reluctant to supply the co-treasurer with the financial information. An audit was conducted and the transactions were completed using Hogue's account debit card. Copies of bank statements were provided from July of 2025 to August of 2026, with transactions found not approved nor authorized. An interview was conducted on Tuesday. The report said she was able to explain some of the charges as valid, but a majority of the charges were not considered legitimate. She admitted to negligence in checking the account further outside of the checking of the balance. She admitted to being responsible for the card and transactions. The bond was set at $3,000. 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
5: Here's a look at your forecast. A flood watch continues until 1 a.m. Friday morning. Cloudy skies and foggy tonight, with thunderstorms likely. Lows dip down to about 65. Storms likely, with fog in spots early tomorrow. Daytime highs approaching 69. Cloudy skies expected. 53 tomorrow night. Chance for showers. I'm staff meteorologist Derek Height. Currently, it's 70 degrees.
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0: jello word. Here's a look at your forecast. A flood watch continues until 1 a.m. Friday morning. Cloudy skies and foggy tonight, with thunderstorms likely. Lows dip down to about 65. Storms likely, with fog in spots early tomorrow. Daytime highs approaching 69. Cloudy skies expected. 53 tomorrow night. Chance for showers. I'm staff meteorologist Derek Height. Currently, it's 70 degrees.
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1: NBC News Radio, I'm Scott Carr. President Trump's announced some major foreign energy investments into the U.S., saying today from the Oval Office, South Korea's committing more than $50 billion toward building a natural gas pipeline from Alaska's North Slope to the southern part of that state for export to Asian markets. Trump says South Korea will also invest $200 billion in building a power-generating station in Texas. The president says he's spoken with Israeli Prime Minister Benjamin Netanyahu after an incident on board a Dubai passenger jet. The co-pilot of a flight from Dubai to Israel is under arrest after allegedly trying to stab the captain and crash the plane. Trump says Netanyahu told him a passenger, a plumber by trade, had pulled the attacker out of his flight chair and somehow managed to level out the plane, saving everyone aboard. A federal

0: Judge in California has cleared the way now for Paramount Skydance to acquire Warner Brothers Discovery. Sharon Reardon has the update.
1: The judge approved the settlement, resolving an antitrust lawsuit brought by 12 state attorneys general who had opposed the $110 billion merger. Under the deal, Paramount will spend at least an additional $1.5 billion on U.S. film production over the next 5 years and establish monitoring of editorial independence at its news operations. Paramount has set October 6th as the closing date for the merger. The deal would combine two major Hollywood studios along with Paramount Plus and HBO Max and television networks, including CBS, CNN, Comedy Central, and Food Network.
0: President Trump is hitting the road, pushing his record on the economy and trying to pump up Republicans before the midterm elections. He'll be delivering remarks to workers at the Peterbilt Motors facility Thursday in Denton, Texas. He then goes to Durant, Oklahoma for a rally that'll feature plenty of Trump-endorsed candidates, and others will join the president in Mobile, Alabama to celebrate the groundbreaking of that city's new $4 billion bridge. Scott Carr, NBC News Radio.
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3: And we thank you for joining us for a news check on regional radio. Weatherby resident injured after an accident in DeKalb County Wednesday morning north of Osborne. The Missouri State Highway Patrol reports two vehicles were heading southbound of Missouri Highway 33, a mile and a half north of Osborne, around 7:50. One of the vehicles, driven by a 30-year-old Weatherby female, attempted to make a left-hand turn onto a county road. Another vehicle, driven by a 37-year-old Maysville female driver, attempted to pass the turning vehicle and the front passenger side of the turning vehicle at the driver's side of the other vehicle. The 30-year-old Weatherby driver received minor injuries from the accident and was taken to Cameron Regional Medical Center. Her vehicle received moderate damage. The 37-year-old's vehicle was totaled in the accident. She was not listed as injured. Five patrol troopers assisted with the accident's investigation. Missouri Attorney General Catherine Hanaway has announced Missouri's participation in the Cold Case Playing Cards program as a way to pursue new leads and provide more exposure for cold cases in Missouri. Missouri's cold case playing cards have been distributed throughout the Missouri Department of Corrections facilities. Each card features a photo and details about an unsolved homicide, missing person, or unidentified remains case. The initiative encourages offenders with information to come forward and assist investigators. More than 25 states across the country have participated in the FBI's program that's led to a revitalization of cold cases and, in some cases, a final answer. The program's a partnership among the FBI, the Missouri State Highway Patrol, the Missouri Department of Corrections, and law enforcement agencies. The Attorney General advises anyone with information that could be useful regarding current cold cases to contact the public toll-free automated tip line, 844-458-6222, or Missouri Cold Case at FBI.gov. 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
4: Here's a look at your forecast. A flood watch continues until 1 a.m. Friday morning. Cloudy skies and foggy tonight, with thunderstorms likely. Lows dip down to about 65. Storms likely, with fog in spots early tomorrow. Daytime highs approaching 69. Cloudy skies expected. 53 tomorrow night. Chance for showers. I'm Staff Meteorologist Derek Height. Currently, it's 70 degrees.
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0: Here's a look at your forecast. A flood watch continues until 1 a.m. Friday morning. Cloudy skies and foggy tonight with thunderstorms likely. Lows dip down to about 65. Storms likely with fog in spots early tomorrow. Daytime highs approaching 69. Cloudy skies expected. 53 tomorrow night. Chance for showers. I'm staff meteorologist Derek Height. Currently, it's 70 degrees.
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2: NBC News Radio, I'm Scott Carr. President Trump's announced some major foreign energy investments into the U.S., saying today from the Oval Office, South Korea's committing more than $50 billion toward building a natural gas pipeline from Alaska's North Slope to the southern part of that state for export to Asian markets. Trump says South Korea will also invest $200 billion in building a power-generating station in Texas. The president says he's spoken with Israeli Prime Minister Benjamin Netanyahu after an incident on board a Dubai passenger jet. The co-pilot of a flight from Dubai to Israel is under arrest after allegedly trying to stab the captain and crash the plane. Trump says Netanyahu told him a passenger, a plumber by trade, had pulled the attacker out of his flight chair and somehow managed to level out the plane, saving everyone aboard. A federal judge in California has cleared the way now for Paramount Skydance to acquire Warner Brothers Discovery. Sharon Reardon has the update.
3: The judge approved the settlement, resolving an antitrust lawsuit brought by 12 state attorneys general who had opposed the $110 billion merger. Under the deal, Paramount will spend at least an additional $1.5 billion on U.S. film production over the next 5 years and establish monitoring of editorial independence at its news operations. Paramount has set October 6th as the closing date for the merger. The deal would combine two major Hollywood studios along with Paramount Plus and HBO Max, and television networks including CBS, CNN, Comedy Central, and Food Network.
2: President Trump is hitting the road, pushing his record on the economy and trying to pump up Republicans before the midterm elections. He'll be delivering remarks to workers at the Peterbilt Motors facility Thursday in Denton, Texas. He then goes to Durant, Oklahoma for a rally that'll feature plenty of Trump-endorsed candidates, and others will join the

0: President in Mobile, Alabama, to celebrate the groundbreaking of that city's new $4 billion bridge. Scott Carr, NBC News Radio.
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3: And we thank you for joining us for a news check on Regional Radio. South Harrison's coronation night was held Wednesday evening, and the night included the announcement of the 2026 South Harrison Homecoming Royalty.
4: The 2026 Fall Sports Homecoming Queen is Bailey Barnett. The 2026 Fall Sports Homecoming King is Tegan Howington.
3: Bailey Barnett was the softball candidate.
4: Bailey is a senior and the daughter of Brian and Brooke Barnett. She has participated in softball, basketball, smoke busters, FFA, and FBLA for 4 years, and track for 2 years. Bailey is a member of the First Baptist Church of Bethany and the FBC Youth Group.
3: Tegan Alexander was also one of the football candidates.
4: Tegan is a senior and the son of Derek and Peggy Alexander. He has participated in football, baseball, and smoke busters for 4 years, and the Harrison County Hot Rods for 3 years. Tegan has been a football captain for 1 year.
3: South Harrison's homecoming court will be appearing at the South Harrison Pep Rally. That'll be on Friday at the Harrison County Courthouse. And they'll also be appearing on Friday evening during the pregame of the South Harrison homecoming football game at South Harrison's Memorial Stadium. They will be taking on Brookfield. And you were listening to Regional Radio.
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3: And there's still some rain that is out there, and there's some pockets of even moderate and some heavy rain, but it's much less area from what it has been over the last 36 hours or so. But there is some spot rain that's in Harrison County, some in Davies County, and I guess the most pronounced would be back in Buchanan County and maybe into Andrew County as well. Movement is still to the north and east, but to the area that's going to be receiving a lot more rain, at least this morning and for the next period of time, is going to be Kansas City area and probably areas that are south. Now, with that said, there's still going to be an 80% chance of rain at least through 1 o'clock this afternoon. And I tip it you, it's going to be up to about 70 degrees. South winds will be at 6 to 13 miles an hour. Those winds will become northerly in the morning. Gusts as high as 24. There'll be a 40% chance of some rain prior to 9 this evening, otherwise gradually becoming partly cloudy with a low down to 52. And north-northeast winds will be at 10 to 14 and gusts as high as 25. Friday's forecast sunny with a high temperature of 64 degrees. Northeast winds will be at 8 to 11 gusts as high as 21. Friday night clear with a low down to 45 and northeast winds at about 5. Saturday's forecast sunny with a high temperature of 67. Saturday night clear with a low down to 51. Sunday sunny with a high of 71 degrees. No mention of rain. It looks like at least through Wednesday after tonight. And Monday's high 66, Tuesday's high 69, Wednesday high temperature that'll be at 74 degrees. Our studios picked up about 1.7 inches of precipitation in the 24-hour period that ended at 5, and that gives us about 1 point. It gives us about, for the entire rain event, gives us about 3.5 inches of precipitation picked up at our studios. Albany, in the midnight to midnight period yesterday, with an 1.75 inches, so they've had in total now about 2, because they've had 0.02 inches of rain since midnight. Unionville has picked up about 1.60 inches. Barton Farm at Trenton about 1.10 inches, and St. Joseph has picked up Biden

0: provide that information about road closures. Troop H of the Highway Patrol does remind motorists to be alert for the flooding situation of the region. Flooded roads can hide washed out pavement, debris, and dangerous water depths. No barricades should ever be driven around or moved. 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
1: Let's take a look at the cash cattle market report. Throughout the day, some light trade developed in the north again at mostly 350, but the trade was extremely light, so it's too early to say that any sort of a trend has been established for the week. Asking prices are noted in the north at 360, but are not yet established in the south. Beef cutouts are mixed with choice up 13 cents at 382.79 based on 55 loads, and select down 389 at 360.59 based on 13 loads. Over on the mercantile, December live cattle up 190 at 222.70, February up 215 at 225.07, April up 202 at 226.80, November feeder cattle up 340 at 334.30, January up 427 at 327.67, March up 460 at 324.20. Let's take a look at the cash hog market report. The Eastern Corn Belt and the Iowa Minnesota are both unavailable due to confidentiality. The Western Corn Belt is down 2 cents at $77.99. The national cash hog average is down 102 at $77.72, with an average range of 69 to 79. Pork carcass cutouts are down 282 at $84.95 based on 354 loads. Over the mercantile, December lean hogs down 0.27 at 69.42, February down 0.45 at 70.17, and April down 0.32 at 75.17. Taking a look at the grain futures on the Chicago Board of Trade, December corn up 2¾ at 503.5, March up 2¾ at 518.25, May up 2¼ at 525.5. November soybeans down 1 at 12.92, January down a half at 13.08¾, March down 3/4 at 13.17¾. December Chicago wheat up 4 at 6.79¾, March up 4¼ at 6.95, July up 3¼ at 7.04¼. The Dow is down 443 points at 50,906. With this look at your markets, I'm Kaylin Lair on TFN The Farm Net.
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1: And we thank you for joining us for a news check on Regional Radio. There are several flood warnings that are out there for the 102 River, the Thompson River, and the Grand River right now. There are some other flood warnings also for the Tarkio River that are out there. The Weather Service says that we'll still have chances of some rain. Now, radar shows that the rain is a little spotty and certainly much lighter in coverage than what it has been, where the entire region before got plenty of rain. Now it's off in the southern Grundy County and probably the southwest side of Davies County. There's a little lighter rain that's in Nottoway County. It looks like Andrew County. And there's still, again, a good chance of some rain. There's an 80% chance of precipitation that'll be possible for the region, but the rain amounts, at least right now, look like they're generally going to be less than a new, well, I say that, but the new precipitation could be through 1 o'clock, a half to three quarters of an inch of precipitation. That is what was guessed when the National Weather Service established this new forecast. Tonight, chance of showers will be possible prior to 9 o'clock, gradually becoming partly cloudy with a low down to 51. And for tomorrow, sunshine, no mention of rain with a high that will be at 64 degrees and no mention of rain, it looks like, through Wednesday. And we'll have a gradual warm-up that will take us from a mid-60s high on Friday all the way to mid-70s high by next Wednesday. Well, more on your weather forecast. It'll be upcoming shortly. 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Troop H of the Highway Patrol is also reminding motorists to be alert for the flooding situation within the region. Flooded roads can hide washed-out pavement, debris, and dangerous water depths. No barricades should ever be driven around or moved. Route B is closed due to flooding in Andrew County, and Route 48 is also closed in Andrew County due to flooding. That's according to the Traveler's Information Map of the Missouri Department of Transportation. But again, we expect more road closures that will be reported on that as we get further on into the morning and day. A Weatherby resident was injured after an accident in DeKalb County that took place Wednesday morning.

0: near Osborne. The Missouri State Highway Patrol reports two vehicles were heading southbound on Missouri Highway 33, a mile and a half north of Osborne, around 7:50. One of the vehicles, driven by a 30-year-old Weatherby female, and attempted to make a left-hand turn onto a county road. Another vehicle, driven by a 37-year-old Maysville female driver, attempted to pass the turning vehicle, and the front passenger side of the turning vehicle hit the front driver's side of the other vehicle. The 30-year-old Weatherby driver received minor injuries from the accident and was taken to Cameron Regional Medical Center. Her vehicle received moderate damage. The 37-year-old's vehicle was totaled from the accident. She was not listed as injured. Five patrol troopers assisted with the accident's investigation. A Tarkio resident who's been employed by the Tarkio School District is facing a felony charge in Atchison County for financial institution accounts fraud acting with negligence. Atchison County has filed a complaint against Lynette A. Hogue, accusing her of knowingly acting with negligence for finances amounting to more than $500. The complaint says that she acted with negligence on a checking account without authorization, and it involved multiple transactions. The probable cause statement filed in court by the Atchison County Sheriff says the board had changed Pogue's position as a sole acting treasurer to a position of co-treasurer, and said Hogue was reluctant to supply the co-treasurer with the financial information. An audit was conducted. Transactions were completed using Hogue's account debit card. Copies of bank statements were provided from July of 2025 to August of 2026, with transactions found not approved nor authorized. An interview was conducted on Tuesday. The report said she was able to explain some of the charges as valid, but a large majority of the charges were not legitimate. She admitted to negligence in checking the account to further outside just checking the balance, and also admitted to being responsible for the card and transactions. There's been a bond set at $3,000. Missouri Governor Mike Keogh has signed an executive order as response to the rising input costs on Missouri's agriculture industry. Executive Order 2619 authorizes a temporary suspension of motor vehicle fuel restrictions and a temporary increase in agricultural allowable weight limitations. The order declares a state of emergency, allowing farmers and haulers and commercial vehicles licensed for farm use to use dyed diesel fuel on state highways for agricultural purposes, and adjust commercial vehicle weight limitations to increase capacity for agricultural transportation. The governor says the extraordinary conditions this year greatly increased the input costs, such as fertilizer and diesel fuel, and the harvest and transportation of agricultural products has become severely cost inefficient and placed an economic burden on Missouri producers and livestock haulers. Dyed diesel is off-road diesel marked red to be used in agricultural operations and sold without a motor fuels tax. Because of the tax status, Missouri law bars its use on public roadways. The executive order suspends state restrictions and associated statutory penalties for vehicles traveling on Missouri-operated highways engaged in agricultural operations, and prohibits any state agency, department, or law enforcement officer from assessing taxes, civil, or criminal penalties against any owner or operator that is operating within the scope of the exemption. Many Missouri farm operations maintain on-farm and on-site storage of dyed diesel fuel for non-taxable off-road agricultural use, allowing that fuel to be temporarily utilized in motor vehicles on public highways engaged exclusively in agricultural operations, according to the governor, says will increase the fuel availability and provide some immediate economic relief. This newscast is brought to you by Hearing Care Partners.
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0: As we take a look at radar, it's more scattered rain right now, and scattered rain in southwestern part, quarter of Nottoway County, probably a good part of Andrew County, and we're talking light to moderate, but it looks like steady rain at this time, and that's moving its way to the northeast. It is more scattered amounts that are in southern Grundy County and has moved really from Davies County, for the most part, into Livingston County and Grundy County. A little bit further south, you get more of a look as what we had yesterday, when we had just most of the region that was receiving steady amounts of precipitation. The rain has

0: as well, we've had the biggest rainfall amount that we are going to see out of this system already. So the most prevalent rain event we've gone through at this point, but there will be a good chance of showers and thunderstorms still possible with a high temperature that'll be near 70 degrees. South winds will be at 6 to 13, becoming northerly this morning, and some gusts will be as high as 23. Tonight, chance of showers possible prior to 9 p.m. Cloudy initially, but gradually becoming partly cloudy with a low down to 51 and north-northeast winds at 9 to 14, gusts as high as 24. Friday's forecast, sunny with a high 64 degrees. Northeast winds at 8 to 11 and gusts as high as 20. Friday night, clear with a low 45 with light easterly winds. Saturday's forecast, sunny with a high of 68 with south-southeast winds at 5 to 7. Saturday night, clear with a low down to 51. On Sunday, sunny with a high of 70. Sunday night, mostly clear with a low down to 47. Monday, sunny with a high of 66. Monday night, clear with a low 49. Tuesday, sunny with a high 69 degrees. Tuesday night, partly cloudy with a low down to 56. And then Wednesday's forecast, mostly sunny with a high temperature that'll be at 74. So our studios picked up about 1.7 inches of precipitation from 5:30 yesterday morning till 5:30 this morning. The Hunley Whaley Weather Station in Albany from midnight to midnight yesterday picked up an inch 75, and they've received about 22 hundredths of an inch of precipitation since. The reported temperature in Albany right now is at 69 degrees. Unionville picked up about an inch 56, and that was midnight to midnight yesterday, and about 27 hundredths of an inch of precipitation yesterday. Those were the two time periods. Their current temperature is at 68 degrees. NCMC's Barton Farm in the 18-hour period has picked up about an inch and 15, and 70 degrees is their temperature. St. Joseph has picked up an inch and 28, and their current temperature is at 68 degrees. Lamoni Municipal Airport is reporting some mostly cloudy conditions and a temperature of 69 degrees right now with the barometer at 29.75. That is a check of your weather information on regional radio as we go to the Farm Network.
1: Let's take a look at the cash cattle market report. Throughout the day, some light trade developed in the north again at mostly 350, but the trade was extremely light, so it's too early to say that any sort of a trend has been established for the week. Asking prices are noted in the north at 360, but are not yet established in the south. Beef cutouts are mixed with choice up 13 cents at 382.79 based on 55 loads, and select down 389 at 360.59 based on 13 loads. Over on the mercantile, December live cattle up 190 at 222.70, February up 215 at 225.07, April up 202 at 226.80, November feeder cattle up 340 at 334.30, January up 427 at 327.67, March up 460 at 324.20. Let's take a look at the cash hog market report. The Eastern Corn Belt and Iowa, Minnesota are both unavailable due to confidentiality. The Western Corn Belt is down 2 cents at $77.99. The national cash hog average is down 102 at $77.72, with an average range of 69 to 79. Pork carcass cutouts are down 282 at $84.95 based on 354 loads. Over in the mercantile, December lean hogs down 0.27 at 69.42, February down 0.45 at 70.17, and April down 0.32 at 75.17. Taking a look at the grain futures on the Chicago Board of Trade, December corn up 2 3/4 at 503.5, March up 2 3/4 at 518.25, May up 2 1/4 at 525.5. November soybeans down 1 at 12.92, January down 0.5 at 13.08 3/4, March down 3/4 at 13.17 3/4. December Chicago wheat up 4 at 6.79 3/4, March up 4 1/4 at 6.95, July up 3 1/4 at 7.04 1/4. The Dow is down 443 points at 50,906. With this look at your markets, I'm Kaylin Lair on TFN The Farm Net.
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1: Some reminders, a Halloween lighting contest being put on for the first time for the city of Bethany. Who can make the scariest house or business in Bethany will be the question that is asked for commercial and residential customers. First place winner will be $150 off their electric bill. Second place winner will be $100. Third place will be $50. October is Domestic Violence Awareness Month, and the State of Missouri Division of Probation and Parole, the Harrison County Sheriff's Office, and the Bethany Police Department are all partnering to accept donations for local women's shelters. Donations can be dropped off at the Harrison County Law Enforcement Center, 1501 Central Street in Bethany. Any items can be donated, but the shelter have noted items of need in particular include 1 gallon Ziploc bags, toilet paper, Kleenex, dishwasher pods, 13-gallon trash bags, paper towels, laundry detergent, body wash, hairbrushes, and monetary donations will also be accepted. This Saturday, a Shredded event is going to be sponsored by the Albany Main Street. It's going to be held on the square between 9 and noon. Mercer County Library in Princeton with a book sale on Monday that'll last through Friday next week. It'll be held from 9 until 5 each day. You can fill a bag for just $2, and they have a nice selection and a lot of audiobooks that are available. 17th annual Miles for Miles Walk is planned for next Saturday, October 10th, so a week from this Saturday, to support local cancer patients through the Harrison County Community Hospital. Money raised will be held to support the Harrison County Transportation Fund. The walk will be at 9 a.m. Saturday, October 10th. Registration will be that day at 8. You can also register online through the Harrison County Community Hospital website, hcchospital.org. Bookworm Bargains is celebrating an anniversary with an open house party. It'll be held on Saturday, October 10th, 10 until 4 at the Albany Square on West Clay Street. Bookworm Bargains is inviting everyone to see the new children's section and a larger layout for teens and adults. Will be hourly drawings, giveaways, refreshments all during the event. Bookworm Bargains is run by the Friends of the Carnegie Library, and all proceeds from the used bookstore will be benefiting the Carnegie Library. JRM Networks is celebrating 75 years as a presence in northern Missouri and southern Iowa, and will be recognizing their diamond anniversary with celebrations. There's been one in Princeton already. Another one is planned for Monday, October 12th. At the Bethany Business Office, 3406 Miller Street. The other event will be an evening event that will be on Friday the 16th, 4 until 7 at the Leon Business Office at 600 Northwest Church Street. That event will also include inflatables for kids. On Saturday, October 10th, a residential collection event will be held to collect special waste items that are banned from landfills. It's put on by the Department of Natural Resources, and it's available for everybody that's in Region B, at least all the residential individuals within Region B. Region B includes Harrison, Mercer, Putnam, Sullivan Counties, Davies, Grundy, Linn County, Livingston County, Carroll, Sheraton, and Caldwell Counties. No business nor commercial drop-offs, only for residents. It'll be held from 9 until noon, 301 South 28th Street in Bethany. Tires must have no rims and be clean and free of debris. Standard passenger tires, $4 each. Pickup tires, $6 each. Oversized tires, $10 each. And tractor tires, $40 each. It'll be appliances. It'll carry a $5 fee. And the district will be collecting scrap metal free of charge. Electronics will be collected for a fee of $10, and televisions collected for anywhere from a $20 to $50 fee. Hazardous household waste needs to be in an original container and not leaking. Free will donations will also be accepted. Questions or comments can be directed to Brandy Jones, 660-359-5636, extension 20. Be a free virtual dieting and diabetes program being offered by the University of Missouri Extension, and it will be toward parents or geared toward parents of diabetes or pre-diabetes who want to learn about practical strategies for managing health. 4-session series will be held on Fridays, October 16th, 23rd, 30th, and November 6th. And it'll be held from 10 until noon. Participants will attend through Zoom and receive a meeting link after registering. There's no cost to participate. Dining with Diabetes, an evidence-based program designed to help individuals better manage diabetes through nutrition and healthy lifestyle choices and self-care practices. There'll be a benefit for Derek Lambert that is planned at Mount Air. The cattlemen will have cattlemen burgers, hot dogs, cheesy potatoes, baked beans, desserts, water, and other beverages to drink. They will also have a line for people

0: want to drive up, grab a meal, and go if you're not able to stay. A silent auction from 5 until 6:30. Live auction beginning at 7 o'clock. There'll be parking available at the fairgrounds. There will also be shuttles available to transport from the high school parking lot to the fairgrounds as well. There are some numbers if you're interested in donating to the auction. You can call Billy Jones, 641-414-1239. Kurt Larson at 641-464-6161. Brett Ruggles, 641-414-5168. And then they also have numbers for those interested in sponsoring the event. Jessica Trigg, 641-234-4246. Shelley Rodert at 641-344-7963. And Erica Shields at 641-202-0785. That event will be on Saturday, October 24th, the Derek Lambert Benefit at Mount Airy. It will be at Homestead Hall. Green Hills Regional Planning Commission will have community members, landowners, and stakeholders living in Harrison, Mercer, Grundy, Davies, and Livingston counties with a public meeting for the Thompson Watershed. It will be taking place on Wednesday, October 28th, 6:30 at the Green Hills Regional Planning Commission offices on East or 810 Washington Street in Trenton. The meeting will be for the community input and to discuss strategies for the development and implementation of the Thompson Watershed Plan. The commission encourages anyone interested in participating, sharing insights, or contributing to the future of the watershed's resource management and conservation efforts to attend.
1: 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It's time for the American Countryside on 95.5 Regional Radio CAN, brought to you by BTC Bank. Community-minded, just like you. What you know about this battle probably comes from a song you've heard. So today, we'll take a little trip along with Colonel Jackson to see how much is fact and fiction. It's today's edition of the American Countryside.
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0: If not for a teacher named Jimmy Driftwood, the average American would know little about the Battle of New Orleans. In 1936, he wrote a song about the event to help his students learn more about it. Johnny Horton later recorded it into a hit.
1: I must say, before I worked here at this battlefield, that's all I knew about the Battle of New Orleans myself.
0: Patricia Corral is today a ranger at Chalmette Battlefield, where on January 8, 1815, 8,000 British soldiers, intent on taking the city of New Orleans, were repelled by 4,000 soldiers led by Andrew Jackson.
2: We look down a river and we see the British come, and there must have been 100 of them beating on the drum.
1: They weren't prepared for the cold. They thought this is the warm, sunny South, but it was freezing temperatures at that time. So I think that the landscape really did factor into the British defeat here.
0: Jackson's men built an earthen rampart between the Mississippi River and the swamplands. The British were at close range when the Americans opened fire.
3: We fired our

0: The Brown Bulls were really something that factored into this battle when you think about the British coming here.
1: The battle lasted but 2 hours, and the young nation held its ground and won the last major battle of the War of 1812. The battlefield is today a national historical park commemorating the important event in American history. Traveling the countryside in New Orleans, Louisiana, I'm Andrew McCray. At BTC Bank, community is at the heart of everything we do. 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
1: It is time for your farm news and ag update here on TFN, the Farm Net. Today, USDA participant Rod Bain and Dan Neenan of the National Education Center for Agricultural Safety are going to be discussing how, regardless of the crop harvested, farm safety must be top of mind this time of year.
2: In the midst of harvest season, no matter if your role is a producer driving a combine, a driver hauling grain to the local elevators, or a motorist on country roads surrounded by farmland, safety needs to be kept in mind.
3: Fall gets going. The days are getting shorter, so you're going to see these big pieces of equipment out onto the roadway later into the evening. We're getting darker earlier in the evening, so the chances that ag equipment is going to meet with the motoring public is pretty good this time of year.
2: Dan Neenan of the National Education Center for Agricultural Safety says both farm equipment drivers and motorists need safety reminders when they are on the road this time of year.
3: So left turns on the farmsteads is something that we need to talk about. Ag equipment will be making turns into farmsteads. The motoring public, you have to obey the law, and you can only pass farm equipment in

0: passing zones. You can't pass it in no passing zones. But we see a lot of collisions that occur between the motoring public and the farming community when the tractors and the combines are turning left into farmsteads about the same time that the motoring public is trying to pass. So there needs to be that awareness out there and to share the road.
1: Meanwhile, farmers need to make safety checks of machinery and have personal protection and safety equipment available prior to the start of harvest for the season for each day.
0: We always want to take a look at the fire extinguisher that are in the shed and in the combine. Are they charged? Are they ready to go? The first aid kits. Do you have a farm first aid kit that's stocked and ready to go?
1: Neenan adds, if a grower's area uses 911 signs for emergency notification,
0: have a notebook in every vehicle, combine, tractor, pickup truck, minivan, that might go from farmstead to farmstead, because farmers are now renting more property than ever before, that would have that 911 sign. So if you have an emergency, that you can get that 911 sign and be able to give them that 911 number right away, which is going to tell the dispatcher what fire department, what ambulance, what law enforcement agency to be able to respond.
1: And even though most cell phone customers pay a 911 fee that allows vectoring to find GPS location,
0: that takes time. And in an injury or in a cardiac event, time is muscle. So we need to shorten up that time from the time that we dial 911 till the time that we can get medical resources there to be able to help.
1: I'm Rod Bain, reporting for the U.S. Department of Agriculture in Washington, D.C.
2: With this look at your farm news and ag update here on TFN The Farm Net, I'm Kayla Meyer.
3: NBC News Radio, I'm Scott Carr. President Trump's announced some major foreign energy investments into the U.S., saying today from the Oval Office, South Korea's committing more than $50 billion toward building a natural gas pipeline from Alaska's North Slope to the southern part of that state for export to Asian markets. Trump says South Korea will also invest $200 billion in building a power-generating station in Texas. The president says he's spoken with Israeli Prime Minister Benjamin Netanyahu after an incident on board a Dubai passenger jet. The co-pilot of a flight from Dubai to Israel is under arrest after allegedly trying to stab the captain and crash the plane. Trump says Netanyahu told him a passenger, a plumber by trade, had pulled the attacker out of his flight chair and somehow managed to level out the plane, saving everyone aboard. A federal judge in California has cleared the way now for Paramount Skydance to acquire Warner Brothers Discovery. Sharon Reardon has the update.
4: The judge approved the settlement, resolving an antitrust lawsuit brought by 12 state attorneys general who had opposed the $110 billion merger. Under the deal, Paramount will spend at least an additional $1.5 billion on U.S. film production over the next 5 years and establish monitoring of editorial independence at its news operations. Paramount has set October 6th as the closing date for the merger. The deal would combine two major Hollywood studios along with Paramount Plus and HBO Max and television networks, including CBS, CNN, Comedy Central, and Food Network.
3: President Trump is hitting the road, pushing his record on the economy and trying to pump up Republicans before the midterm elections. He'll be delivering remarks to workers at the Peterbilt Motors facility Thursday in Denton, Texas. He then goes to Durant, Oklahoma for a rally that'll feature plenty of Trump-endorsed candidates, and others will join the president in Mobile, Alabama to celebrate the groundbreaking of that city's new $4 billion bridge. Scott Carr, NBC News Radio.
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7: And we thank you for joining us for a news check on Regional Radio as we take a look at radar. Still some rain around the region, some of the western side of the listing area. It looks like it's waning, but it has moved into Gentry County, at least some light rain in the western half of Gentry County and moving its way to the east, maybe a little bit of the northeast. Looks like we also have some coming from Andrew County that'll be into Gentry and maybe a little bit of DeKalb County. But again, most of the activity is still to the south and probably more prevalent, certainly south of 36 Highway, and even more so south of Interstate 70. Weather Service

0: says there'll still be a chance of some rain that'll be in the weather forecast. Even the likelihood of rain will be possible prior to 1 p.m. But the event that carried the most rain with it is the one that has passed. We'll have more on your weather forecast also. That'll be upcoming in just a bit. This newscast is also brought to you by Hearing Care Partners. There are some road closures. Troop H of the Missouri Highway Patrol is also reminding motorists to be alert of the flooding situation for the region. Flooded roads can hide washed out pavement, debris, and dangerous water depths. No barricade should ever be driven around or moved. Route B is closed due to flooding in Andrew County. Route 48 closed in Andrew County also due to flooding. Harrison County election authorities reminding Harrison County residents that next Wednesday on October 7th is the final day for those eligible and wishing to register for the November 3rd general election to do so. The last day to register to vote is October 7th at 5 p.m. Mail voter registration applications to the Harrison County Courthouse, the local election authority at P.O. Box 525 in Bethany. For in-person registration, you can go to the office that will be open until 5 p.m. on Wednesday, October 7th. The first day of in-person, no excuse absentee voting at the Harrison County or the County Clerk Election Authority office will be on Tuesday, October 20th. Wednesday is the last day to request an absentee ballot by mail, and the local election authority will be open until 5 p.m. to accept absentee ballot requests on that Wednesday. Saturday, the 31st, the county clerk and the local election authority's office will be open from 8 until noon for in-person, no excuse absentee voting for November 3rd. And then Monday, November 2nd, the office will be open from 8 a.m. until 5 p.m. for in-person, no excuse absentee voting. The election day, the official election day, will be on Tuesday, November 3rd, 6 a.m. until 7 p.m. for polls. Board members of the Harrison County Community Hospital received a review of the participation of employees within the hospital's retirement plan during a session that was held on Monday. Hospital CEO Tina Gillespie says the numbers suggest that participation pretty high in the retirement plan.
1: That's
0: Ago. Chief Financial Officer Doug Brandt says the balance also has grown substantially.
2: We had a changeover. We had read it, and that's $6 million, and now we're up to 14, close to 15. So in a 4 or 5 year time period, that's occurring. It's good. It's a good place to keep your money from.
0: An update was also provided into the incident that left some damage to the hospital's canopy.
1: So we're still in the investigation. So the company that I felt like was the insurance company for the truck that we have very good pictures of that hit that canopy says that wasn't their truck. We are unable to see the license plate very clearly. I just can't get it made out. And so we are going to go to see if there are other security cameras throughout town to see if we can't find someone that, what time,
0: The hospital's investigation will continue. A new Missouri State Energy Plan has been released. The action taken after meeting with the Missouri Advanced Nuclear Energy Task Force. The Missouri Advanced Nuclear Energy Task Force has been charged with evaluating and guiding the state's approach to nuclear energy development and implementing many of the state energy plan's policy recommendations. The Missouri Department of Natural Resources led the state energy plan's development to provide local and state decision makers with energy demand and economic analysis, and to ensure the Missouri's energy priorities are incorporated into the national energy conversation. The release of the plan says the plan is built upon four pillars. One, energy independence, with the plan prioritizing more in-state energy generation to reverse the outward flow of economic investment. Nuclear energy is another pillar, and

organize and engage with local, state, and federal partners to represent and advance Missouri's energy goals. 7:10 is our time at Regional Radio. 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In Erie funeral notices, funeral service celebrating the life of 81-year-old Conception Junction resident Gerald Jerry Offert will be at 11 o'clock on Friday at St. Columba Parish. There'll be a rosary that will be said at 5 o'clock this evening at St. Columba Parish. There'll be a visitation from 5:30 until 8. Burial will be in the St. Columba Cemetery of Conception. Immediately following will be made to the Tri-C Volunteer Fire Department. Arrangements are under the care of the Bram Funeral Home. Graveside service and burial with military rites for 91-year-old James DeCover will be held at 10:30 on Saturday at the Foster Cemetery of New Hampton under the direction of the Robertson Funeral Home of Bethany. Family to receive friends between 9 and 10 on Saturday at the Robertson Funeral Home in Bethany. Online condolences can be left at robertsonfuneralhome.com. Memorial service for 88-year-old Ruth Ann Higginbotham Gallagher will be at 11 o'clock on Saturday at the Robertson Poly Chapel of Albany. Interment will follow in the Grandview Cemetery of Albany. 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Online condolences can be left at robertsonpolychapel.com. 90-year-old Grant City resident Jerry Dwayne Hyatt died on September 22nd. Survivors include his wife Suzanne and son Philip of Lake Ozark, stepdaughter Marcia Perry of Platte City, sister Billy Fern Wake of Isadora, 7 grandchildren, 3 great-grandchildren. The graveside service and burial for 90-year-old Jerry Dwayne Hyatt will be at 1 o'clock on Saturday. Grant City Cemetery, Prue Dunphy Funeral Home of Grant City, is in charge of the arrangements. 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Well, additional rain is going to be at least possible today, but large swaths of 2 to 3 inches of rain did fall across extreme northeastern Kansas and northwest Missouri since Tuesday, and a flood watch remains in effect through early morning on Friday about 1 a.m. Additional rainfall is at least possible, but the heaviest rainfall likely south and east of Interstate 35 that would include a large part of the Kansas City metro area. And the rain probabilities of another inch of rain by Friday morning, it's about 40% for our region, and it gets a little heavier when you get east. So in other words, Princeton with a 50% chance of another inch of rain by Friday morning, and a 60% chance of Trenton, 70% chance at Chillicothe. The likelihood of 2 or more inches of rain is still even further to the southeast. Chillicothe still has about a 50% chance, but our chance of 2 more inches of rain by tomorrow morning would be somewhere along the lines of about 20% for most of our region. But with that said, we've certainly had plenty at this time. Radar once again shows that we do have some rain on western side of the listening area, although also waning. It is not, I don't know how heavy it was to start with, but it looked like it was steady on radar, and it looks like it's breaking up a little bit more now. And again, most of the rain is confined to our south. Now, there are a bunch of flood warnings that are out there. There are flood warnings for the Grand River and the 102 River and the Nottoway, or in the Thompson River. Flood warning for the Grand River is forecasting minor flooding with the flood stage at 25 feet. The stage yesterday evening at 9:30 was 21.9. It's expected to crest this morning at 26.9 and then fall below flood stage early Friday morning. And low-lying farmland at 25 feet begins to flood. Flood warning is in effect also for the Grand River at Gallatin. Minor flood is in the forecast. It's in effect this morning through Saturday evening, and their flood stage is at 26 feet. It's expected to crest at 28.5 by Friday morning, and will fall below flood stage on Friday evening. Again, low-level or low-lying woodlands and farmland along the river flood at 26 feet. And the Grand River at Chillicothe is expecting moderate flooding
with the flood warning in effect this morning until

Sunday afternoon, the flood stage is 24 feet, and at 24 feet, low-lying cropland floods at 28 feet. Rural roads are underwater, and the stage is expected to be at 28.8 feet early this morning and then fall below flood stage on Saturday afternoon. Floods warning is also in effect for the Thompson River with minor flooding in the forecast, and that essentially goes from the city of Grand River to the Iowa-Missouri border at the flood stage is at 12 feet, and widespread flooding occurs within the Davis City Park and the campgrounds at 12 feet, and water affects R-15 just north of town into northwest Decatur County. And at 6 a.m. this morning, the stage was at 9.5 feet and rising, and the river is expected to be at 12.1 feet, tomorrow morning. And then it will fall below flood stage early then tomorrow afternoon. And the 102 River also has a flood warning that is in effect, and that flood warning extends, looks like, all the way, at least in Missouri, through Nottoway County, Andrew County, and also in Buchanan County. Weather forecast specifically for the listening area is calling for a high temperature that'll be at 70 degrees today. Still going to be a decent chance of some rain that'll be possible prior to 10. Winds out of the west at 5 to 14, shifting to the north-northeast for through the morning, and some gusts as high as 24. There'll still be a chance of some rain, about 50%, mainly prior to 10 this evening. Cloudy initially, but gradually becoming partly cloudy with low down to 51 with north-northeast winds. So it'll be at 10 to 15. And wind gusts will be as high as 25. Friday's forecast, sunny with a high temperature of 64. Northeast winds at 9 to 11. And Friday night, clear with a low down to 45. Saturday's forecast, sunny with a high temperature of 67. Saturday night, clear with a low down to 51. Sunday's forecast, sunny with a high of 70. Sunday night, mostly clear with a low 47. Monday, sunny and 66. Monday night, clear with a low 49. Tuesday, sunny and 68 for a high. Tuesday night, partly cloudy with a low 56. Wednesday's forecast, mostly sunny and a high temperature that will be at 73 degrees. High temperature yesterday at the Hunley Whaley Weather Station in Albany was at 73 degrees at 2:51 of the afternoon. The minimum temperature at 5:45 yesterday morning, and that temperature was at 66 degrees. The reported temperature in Bethany right now is at 68 degrees, and the temperature at the Lamoni Municipal Airport with cloudy conditions right now is at 69 degrees. Temperature at Hunley Whaley is at 69, and they've received just shy of 2 inches in the 18-hour period that began at midnight yesterday at our studios here. We picked up 5:30 to 5:30 in the last 24-hour period that ended at 5:30 this morning. We had 1.7 inches of precipitation, and that gives us a total of about it's just shy of it's about 3.4 inches of precipitation we picked up at our studios right now. Unionville at Putnam County has picked up about 1.6 inches, and their current temperature is at 68 degrees. NCMC Barton Farm has picked up about 1.2 inches, and they're at 69 degrees. And St. Joseph has reported a rain amount of about 1.36 inches, and their current temperature is at 69 degrees. The Lamoni Municipal Airport was 69 degrees. Again, 69 is the current temperature in Bethany, and temperatures then from around the region: Creston overcast, 68 degrees. Des Moines, light rain, fog and mist in 67. Falls City overcast, 67 degrees. Kansas City overcast, 73. Kirksville, light rain, fog, mist in 78 degrees. And St. Joseph, light fog and mist, and a temperature
of 70 degrees. That is a check of your weather information on regional radio on this date in weather history. A blast of cold Arctic air hit the north central U.S. on this date, 1987. An afternoon thunderstorm slickened the streets of Duluth, Minnesota with hail and snow, and later in the

0: afternoon, strong northerly winds reached 70 miles an hour. Meanwhile, unseasonably warm weather continued in the Pacific Northwest. Afternoon highs in the 90-degree range at Olympia, Washington, 92 in Portland, Oregon, 89 in Seattle, Washington, were all records for the month of October. For Seattle, it marked the 21st daily record high for the year. That record for total records in a year was a record in and of itself. That is a check of your weather information on Regional Radio. We thank you for joining us. 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Graceland's men's soccer team had a two-goal advantage going into half, but Clark was able to get four second-half goals, and they beat the Yellow Jackets yesterday. They played the matches that were scheduled to be at Graceland at the Mid-American Energy Recplex in Des Moines that allowed the teams to play indoors and avoid the heavy rains that have affected the region over the last several days. Yellow Jackets held the advantage in the 22nd minute with Caden Edwards' goal, and the Yellow Jackets got another one from Cale Williams in the 43rd minute, but Clark was able to get the first goal of the second half in the 51st minute. They struck again with the equalizer in the 57th minute, and they took the lead for good in the 69th minute. They would get a final goal in the 88th minute. Yellow Jackets will now go to 2-2-1 in Heart of America play, 5-3-1 overall. They come back home to take on Missouri Valley for what will be a 7:30 start at the Moni. By the way, former MLS player Kevin Suter and the entire 2006 NAIA National Championship team will be inducted into the Graceland Wall of Fame on Saturday. And Ivan Joseph, who is an assistant coach right now for the Yellow Jackets, he was head coach for the Yellow Jackets for the 2006 NAIA National Championship, and he will be also going in individually on Saturday for homecoming. Graceland's women's soccer team, they had plenty of shots, and they had significant second-half pressure, but they fall to Clark 2-1, also in Des Moines. The Yellow Jackets move now to 4-2 in league play. They're 6-3 overall. It stops a win streak for the Yellow Jackets. Clark was able to score in the opening minute and carried a 1-0 advantage into halftime. Yellow Jackets were able to get to pressure, but in the end, Clark was able to get the win. Yellow Jackets had 23 second-half shots and 5 corner kicks in the contest. Yellow Jackets will also have Missouri Valley for a 5 o'clock start at the Rasmussen Sports Complex in the Moni. Well, the annual Bleed Green and Athletic Day of Giving to support Northwest Missouri State Athletics is today. Giving Day is an opportunity to support the Bearcat sports programs. The platform went live at 6 a.m. It'll run through 10 p.m. this evening. There are opportunities to support one or more of the favored athletic Bearcat programs, as well as the Bearcat radio network. The department has a goal of raising $400,000 between all the programs. It's another night of Friday night football for area teams. Gallatin's Bulldogs are coming off their game against Brookfield last week, and Brock Goodman, head coach of the Bulldogs, said that he felt that Gallatin did a decent job of defending one of the more outstanding quarterbacks in the league, certainly, in Brookfield's Phoenix Jordan.
1: We pretty much held Phoenix really well, I thought, overall. He had kind of a 30-yard run, roughly, and that was it. So, and I want to say we kept him under close to 70 yards, which I think is a big thing if you're able to play them. But their running backs are super quick in the backfield, and then, of course, it's a numbers game for them. So if there's too many guys in the box, and they throw it to the outside, and so Phoenix is able to do a couple things with that as well. But, again, like I said, it was just us. We really beat ourselves in that first half. I think we had four false starts on four different drives that just set us back again. Then we had another pick that set us back from points. And so I felt like that game could have been us in the lead at the halftime, but it was 8-6 at half. And so, again, that's on us. So those are things we're really, really trying to correct this week.
0: Gallatin heads to Marceline for their next contest tomorrow night. Maysville, meanwhile, was able to get their first win of the year, and they've shown improvement in each week so far this season. That improvement is going to get tested, though, because they'll need it when they take on a Putnam County team's coming off maybe their best offense.

0: defensive game of the year in last week's rout over Marceline. Head coach Wes Croy says, so wet field or not, the Wolverines going to have to deal with it.
1: You only have the plays you have, and and both teams play on the same field. So I never really put a whole lot of stock into field conditions. I mean, does it keep you from maybe doing the things you want to do on a perfect field? Yeah, sometimes, but you just adjust. We were still able to run. You know, we like to run buck sweep. I don't think it's any secret to anybody at this point in time. We were still able to run it. We were still able to get to the edge and get our foot in the ground and gain yardage. We were still able to throw the football okay. So I don't know if the field conditions really affected what we do. You're going to have times where you drop the ball. You're going to have times where you have a bad snap. You're going to have times where you slip on a cut that might be a big play. But overall, our kids handle it well. And you know, it's not like we have a magic formula. We've got a wet field, different offense that we can run. We just have to run what we run and try to make it work and execute it. And our kids know that, and they did a good job with it.
0: Albany, meanwhile, has a North Andrew for their week six contest. And Doug Fountain, head coach of the Warriors, says that they know the challenge that's ahead with North Andrew having a fine season.
2: Yeah, you know, that's a good football team. They're always physical and always aggressive. Both teams play a similar style, but they're extremely quick off the ball. They do some things that put you in stress from a scheme standpoint. And they know how to get the ball to their playmakers. And the other thing is they'll stay patient within their game plan. They don't panic. And just give their playmakers an opportunity to gain ground and possess the ball. And then defensively, extremely aggressive up the field. So, you know, conditions will play a factor. It'll be interesting to see what that looks like and who can get the footing underneath and get push on the line of scrimmage.
0: And regional radio is going to be broadcasting from Avoca tomorrow night. Mountaineer is going to be taking on AHSTW. That will be 7:30 kickoff. The Harrison County Community Hospital countdown to kickoff going to begin for you sometime around 6:30 on FM 95.5. It is time to go to TFN Farm Network.
3: 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March up 2 1/4 at 5:17 3/4. May up 2 at 5:25 1/4. November soybeans up a half at 12:93 1/2. January up a half at 13:09 3/4. March up a half at 13:19. July up 3 1/4 at 7:04 1/4. October live cattle up 145 at 218.67. December up 190 at 222.70. February up 215 at 255.07. November feeder cattle up 340 at 334.40. January up 427 at 327.67. March up 460 at 324.20. December lean hogs down 27 cents at 69.42. The Dow is down 443 points at 50,906. With this Lake Erie Markets, I'm Kaylin Lair on TFN, The Farm Now.
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1: And we thank you for joining us for a news check on Regional Radio. Weather forecast says we'll have chances of rain that will be continuing this morning anyway, and a high temperature today that is also going to be up to about 70 degrees. Showers going to be possible then this evening. The low tonight is going to be down to 51 degrees, and then rain gone by overnight to, well, really evening. And then for tomorrow, sunshine with a high temperature of 64. And it looks like no mention of rain that is in, at least going to be in the forecast through Wednesday. We'll have more on your weather forecast also that'll be upcoming in just a bit. South Harrison's coronation night was held Wednesday evening for the 2026 South Harrison Homecoming Royalty.
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1: Bailey Barnett was part of the court originally as a softball candidate.
2: Perry is a senior and the daughter of Brian and River Barnett. She has participated in softball, basketball, smoke busters, FFA, and FBLA for 4 years, and track for 2 years. Bailey is a member of the First Baptist Church of Bethany and the FBCU group.
1: And Tegan Alexander was one of the football candidates.
2: Tegan is a senior and the son of Derek and Peggy Alexander. He has participated in football, baseball, and smoke busters for 4 years, and the Harrison County Hot Rods for 3 years. Tegan has been a football captain for 1 year.
1: South Harrison's homecoming court will be appearing at the South Harrison Pep Rally. That'll be on Friday at the Harrison County Courthouse, and on Friday evening during the pregame of the South Harrison football game against Brookfield. Several areas not only of the region but of the country are experiencing heavy precipitation thanks to various weather factors that are coming together. Rod Bain has more.
3: This week's weather description, courtesy of USDA meteorologist Brad Rippey.
4: We have got a confluence of meteorological events going on.
3: These multiple events converging in North America, specifically the U.S. The remnants of Eastern Pacific Hurricane Polo bringing significant rain totals to the central part of the country.
4: By the time we get to the end of this week, we are going to be looking at rainfall totals exceeding an inch just about everywhere south of a line from the central Rockies to northern lower Michigan. So really pretty much the entire Midwest, a lot of the southern half of the plains, all through the south, the mid-south to the Atlantic coast.
3: That includes rain in the Corn Belt that could impact harvest pace, while precipitation is expected to benefit the Mid-South.
4: There is one area of the country, generally stretching from the Pacific coast all the way to the northern high plains, that will be dry this week, and along with that, a warming trend.
3: I'm Rod Bain reporting for the U.S. Department of Agriculture in Washington, D.C.
1: Weather forecast says we do have a flood watch that's in effect until 1 a.m. on Friday. We'll have high temperature today. That'll be at 70 degrees, west winds at 5 to 14. Winds becoming north-northeasterly through the morning and gusts as high as 24. Tonight, chance of showers prior to 10 p.m. Cloudy originally, then initially, then gradually becoming partly cloudy with a low down to 51. North-northeast winds, it'll be at 10 to 15 and gusts as high as 25. Friday's forecast, sunny with a high temperature 64 and northeast winds at 9 to 11 and gusts as high as 21. Friday night clear with a low 45 and east winds at 3 to 5. Saturday's forecast, sunny with a high 67. South-southeast winds at 3 to 7. Saturday night clear with a low 51. Sunday sunny and 70. Sunday night clear with a low 47. Monday's forecast sunny and 66 for a high. Monday night mostly clear with a low 49. Tuesday sunny and 68. Tuesday night partly cloudy with a low 56. And Wednesday sunny with a high temperature that'll be at 73 degrees. 69 degrees the temperature at the Huntley Whaley Weather Station in Albany. The reported temperature in Bethany right now is at 69 degrees. Lamoni Municipal Airport reporting a temperature of 69 degrees. 7:35 is their time, and you're listening to Regional Radio.
5: December corn up 1 3/4 at 5:02 1/2. March up 1 3/4 at 5:17 1/4. May up 1 1/2 at 5:24 3/4. November soybeans down 1 3/4 at 12:91 1/4. January down 1 1/4 at 13:08. March down 1 1/4 at 13:17 1/4. December Chicago wheat up 5 at 6:80 3/4. 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

0: July up 4 1/4 at 7:05 1/4. December live cattle up 190 at 222.70. February up 215 at 225.75. November feeder cattle up 340 at 334.30. January up 427 at 327.67. March up 460 at 324.20. October lean hogs down 0.65 at 78.72. The Dow is down 443 points at 50,906. With this look at your markets, I'm Kayla Mayer on TFN, the Farm Net.
1: Time to run down the elevator numbers for you here on this Thursday, the 1st of October. I'm Dustin Huffman. About half of the elevators making switches, which is typical for the beginning of the month. Consolidated grain East Hannibal, 58 cents under on corn. That is at 444. Soybeans, 48 cents under at 1244 for the cash price. Barley grain Kansas City, 20 cents under on corn, 482. Soybeans, 40 cents under at 1252. Barley grain St. Joseph, 40 cents under on corn, 462 for the cash bid. Soybeans, 40 cents under at 1252. Ursa Farmers Co-op Wayland, 45 cents under on corn, 457 for the cash bid. Soybeans, 44 cents under, cash price 1248. Agri-Services of Brunswick Mendon, 50 cents under on corn, 452. Soybeans, 60 cents under, 1232. Ray Carroll and Quarter, 40 cents under on corn, 462. Soybeans, 50 cents under at 1242. MFA Macon, 70 cents under on soybeans. They're at 1222 for the cash price. Prairieland FS Pilot Grove, 40 cents under on corn, 462. Soybeans, 65 cents under at 1227. Nemo Feed Bearing, 75 cents under on corn, 427 for the cash bid. Soybeans, 80 cents under, 1212. MFA Rail Hamilton, 45 cents under on corn, 457. Soybeans, 55 cents under, cash price 1237. Scholar and Adrian, 30 cents under on corn, 472. Soybeans, 55 cents under, 1237. At Chula Farmers Co-op, they're 80 cents under on corn, 422. Soybeans also 80 cents under, their cash price 1212. Smithfield and Bethany, 50 cents under on corn, 452 for the cash bid. Soybeans 65 cents under, 1227. At JBS and Centralia, they're 25 cents under on corn, they're at 477. And finally today, at Mid-Missouri Energy in Malta Bend, they are 30 cents under on corn, cash price there 472. 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I'm Dustin Huffman.
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2: NBC News Radio, I'm Scott Carr. President Trump's announced some major foreign energy investments into the U.S., saying today from the Oval Office, South Korea's committing more than $50 billion toward building a natural gas pipeline from Alaska's North Slope to the southern part of that state for export to Asian markets. Trump says South Korea will also invest $200 billion in building a power-generating station in Texas. The president says he's spoken with Israeli Prime Minister Benjamin Netanyahu after an incident on board a Dubai passenger jet. The co-pilot of a flight from Dubai to Israel is under arrest after allegedly trying to stab the captain and crash the plane. Trump says Netanyahu told him a passenger, a plumber by trade, had pulled the attacker out of his flight chair and somehow managed to level out the plane, saving everyone aboard. A federal judge in California has cleared the way now for Paramount Skydance to acquire Warner Brothers Discovery. Sharon Reardon has the update.
3: The judge approved the settlement, resolving an antitrust lawsuit brought by 12 state attorneys general who had opposed the $110 billion merger. Under the deal, Paramount will spend at least an additional $1.5 billion on U.S. film production over the next 5 years and establish monitoring of editorial independence at its news operations. Paramount has set October 6th as the closing date for the merger. The deal would combine two major Hollywood studios along with Paramount Plus and HBO Max, and television networks, including CBS, CNN, Comedy Central, and Food Network.
2: President Trump is hitting the road, pushing his record on the economy and trying to pump up Republicans before the midterm elections. He'll be delivering remarks to workers at the Peterbilt Motors facility Thursday in Denton, Texas. He then goes to Durant, Oklahoma for a rally that'll feature plenty of Trump-endorsed candidates, and others will join the president in Mobile, Alabama to celebrate the groundbreaking of that city's new $4 billion bridge. Scott Carr, NBC News Radio.
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5: And we thank you for joining us for News Check on Regional Radio. Troop H of the Missouri State Highway Patrol is reminding motorists to be alert for the flooding situation in the region. Flooded roads can hide washed out pavement, debris, and dangerous water depths. No barricades should also be driven around or moved. Route B is closed to flooding in Andrew County, and Route 48 is also closed in Andrew County due to flooding. A Weatherby resident was injured after an accident in DeKalb County that took place north of Osborne Wednesday morning. Missouri State Highway Patrol reports two vehicles were both heading southbound on Missouri Highway 33, a mile and a half north of Osborne, around 7:50 Wednesday morning. One of the vehicles, driven by a 30-year-old Weatherby female, and attempted to make a left-hand turn onto a county road. Another vehicle, driven by a 37-year-old Maysville female driver, attempted to pass the turning vehicle, and the front passenger side of the turning vehicle hit the front driver's side of the other vehicle. The 30-year-old Weatherby driver received minor injuries from the accident and was taken to Cameron Regional Medical Center. Her vehicle

0: received moderate damage. The 37-year-old's vehicle was totaled from the accident. She was not listed as injured. Five patrol troopers assisted with the accident's investigation. A Tarkio resident who's been employed by the Tarkio School District is facing a felony charge in Atchison County for financial institution accounts fraud, acting with negligence. Atchison County has filed a complaint against Lynette A. Hogue that accuses her of knowingly acting with negligence for finances amounting to more than $500. The complaint says she acted with negligence on a checking account without authorization, and it involved multiple transactions. The probable cause statement filed in court by the Atchison County Sheriff says a board had changed Hogue's position as a sole acting treasurer to a position of co-treasurer, and Hogue had been reluctant to supply the co-treasurer with financial information. An audit was conducted. The transactions were completed using Hogue's account debit card. Copies of bank statements were provided from July of 25 to August of 26, with transactions found not approved nor authorized. An interview was conducted Tuesday. Report says she was able to explain some of the charges as valid, but a large majority of the charges were not legitimate. She admitted to negligence in checking the account outside of only checking the balance. She admitted to being responsible for the card and transactions. The bond has been set at $3,000. 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
2: Here's a look at your forecast. A flood watch continues until 1 a.m. Friday morning. Cloudy skies and foggy tonight, with thunderstorms likely. Lows dip down to about 65. Storms likely, with fog in spots early tomorrow. Daytime highs approaching 69. Cloudy skies expected. 53 tomorrow night, chance for showers. I'm staff meteorologist Derek Height. Currently, it's 70 degrees.
3: December corn up 1.5 at 5.02 1/4. March up 1 3/4 at 5.17 1/4. May up 1.5 at 5.24 3/4. November soybeans down 3.5 at 12.89 1/2. January down 3 3/4 at 13.05 1/2. March down 3 3/4 at 13.14 3/4. December Chicago wheat up 4.5 at 6.80 1/4. March up 4.5 at 6.95 1/4. July up 4 at 7.05. December live cattle up 1.90 at 2.22.70. February up 2.15 at 2.25.07. November feeder cattle up 3.40 at 3.34.30. January up 4.27 at 3.27.67. March up 4.60 at 3.24.20. December lean hogs down 27 cents at 69.42, and the Dow was down 443 points at 50,906. With this look at your markets, I'm Kaylin Lair on TFN, the Farm Net.
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1: And we thank you for joining us for News Check on Regional Radio. Missouri Governor Mike Keogh has signed an executive order as a response to the rising input cost of Missouri's agriculture industry. Executive Order 2619 authorizes a temporary suspension of the motor vehicle fuel restrictions and a temporary increase in agricultural allowable weight limitations. The governor's executive order declares a state of emergency that allows farmers and haulers and commercial vehicles licensed for farm use to use dyed diesel fuel on state highways for agricultural purposes and adjust commercial vehicle weight limitations to increase capacity for agricultural transportation. The governor says that the extraordinary conditions this year have greatly increased input costs such as fertilizer and diesel fuel, and the harvest and transportation of agricultural products has become severely cost inefficient and placed an immense economic burden on Missouri's producers and livestock haulers. Dyed diesel is off-road diesel marked red to be used in agricultural operations and sold without a motor fuels tax. Because of its tax status, Missouri law bars it on public roadways. The executive order suspends state restrictions and associated statutory penalties for vehicles traveling on Missouri-operated highways engaged in agricultural operations and prohibits any state agency, department, or law enforcement officer from assessing taxes, administrative, civil, or criminal penalties against any owner or operator operating within the scope of the exemption. Many Missouri farm operations maintain on-farm and on-site stored dyed diesel fuel for non-taxable off-road agricultural use, and allowing that fuel to be utilized on motor vehicles, at least temporarily, is intended to increase fuel availability and provide immediate economic relief. Several areas of the country this week are experiencing the heavy precipitation thanks to various weather factors coming together.
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3: We have got a confluence of meteorological events going on.
2: These multiple events converging in North America, specifically the U.S. The remnants of Eastern Pacific Hurricane Polo bringing significant rain totals to the central part of the country.
3: By the time we get to the end of this week, we are going to be looking at rainfall totals exceeding an inch just about everywhere south of a line from the central Rockies to northern lower Michigan. So really pretty much the entire Midwest, a lot of the southern half of the plains, all through the south, the mid-south to the Atlantic coast.
2: That includes rain in the Corn Belt that could impact harvest pace, while precipitation is expected to benefit the Mid-South.
3: There is one area of the country, generally stretching from the Pacific coast all the way to the northern high plains, that will be dry this week, and along with that, a warming trend.
2: I'm Rod Bain reporting for the U.S. Department of Agriculture in Washington, D.C.
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4: Here's a look at your forecast. A flood watch continues until 1 a.m. Friday morning. Cloudy skies and foggy tonight, with thunderstorms likely. Lows dip down to about 60.

0: 5. Storms likely, with fog in spots early tomorrow. Daytime highs approaching 69. Cloudy skies expected. 53 tomorrow night. Chance for showers. I'm staff meteorologist Derek Height. Currently, it's 70.
1: December corn up 1.5 at 5:02 1/4. March up 1 3/4 at 5:17 1/4. May up 1.5 at 5:24 3/4. November soybeans down 3.5 at 12:89 1/2. January down 3 3/4 at 13:05 1/2. March down 3 3/4 at 13:14 3/4. December Chicago wheat up 4.5 at 6:80 1/4. 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July up 4 at 7:05. December live cattle up 190 at 2:22.70, February up 215 at 225.07, November feeder cattle up 340 at 334.30, January up 427 at 327.67, March up 460 at 324.20, December lean hogs down 27 cents at 69.42. The Dow is down 443 points at 50,906. 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

0: Good morning. Our Breakfast Club visit will be a continuation of the information that was brought forward by certified fraud investigator Quentin McConkie of BTC Bank when he talked with those that were attending the Healthy Aging event that was held earlier this week at the Bethany Community Gym and put on by the Harrison County Health Department. He was talking about the prevalence of a fraud and fraud scams that include tech support, confidence romance scams, business website fraud, and cryptocurrency and check fraud. He says that a lot of the unsolicited calls that come in to individuals are coming generally from call centers.
1: This is a report from the U.S. IP Senior Center that they're finding report from A lot of these are call centers. So when COVID happened in 2020, a lot of casinos in Southeast Asia got closed. And these scammers have bought them up. And I'll show you some pictures here in just a second of what these look like. And they've turned these into call centers, right? So the people that you're talking to, it's so easy to disguise my voice. So if somebody, we've had a lot happen here where people will call and claim to be the fraud department from BTC Bank. And we're saying that the bank has been compromised and I need you to do blank with your money, right? I'm the fraud department for BTC Bank, right? But these people will impersonate, and I'll show you how to impersonate your change your voice in a second. But this is where a lot, not all, I'm not saying all of them, but I'm saying a lot of these call centers are coming from the Southeast Asia part of the world there. And this is what they look like, right? These are these compounds. They're not, I'm not saying all of them, some of them are not doing this. They're doing it against their will, right? They're being held captive in these conditions. And if you, and they're on the phone for 20 hours a day. And if you don't make X amount of calls, if you don't get X amount of money, we're going to torture you. We're going to kill your family, so on and so forth, right? So I'm not saying all of them. I'm just saying a percentage of them are actually human trafficked and are forced to live in these conditions and are being forced to make these calls. But I just kind of wanted to include that because a lot of times, you know, we don't know who we're talking to, but this is a possibility of these conditions these people are living in.
0: And he says that many of those that are making online or unsolicited calls for scams are making a risk-reward calculation.
1: Going back to 2001, the FBI started really keeping track of this in 2000. Going back to 2001, they had $17 million in losses, right? In 2025, they had $20 billion in losses, almost $21 billion in losses. So that just shows you how rampant this is. Now, I'll put on my bank security officer hat, and if you looked at bank robberies, it's going to look the exact opposite. I'm not encouraging anybody to rob a bank. Please don't. If you do, please don't go to BTC. But if you went into another bank on the north side of 136 here in Bethany and robbed them, or on the south side, go to the north side, you're probably only going to get away with a couple thousand dollars. We just don't keep that much cash in our teller drawers anymore. It's not like it was 20 years ago when we had, you know, a lot of people are using cash. Now everybody uses their debit cards, credit cards, right? So it's kind of the risk versus reward, you know, with advances in technology with cameras. Like, we've got really great cameras that see just clear as day, right?

0: 20 years ago, the camera quality was a little grainy and a lot easier to get away with. So it's the risk versus reward. Is it worth me going in and robbing a bank for $2,000 and having my face everywhere? Or can I just sit behind my computer and try to coerce somebody to committing fraud, right? I think those two go hand in hand.
1: And he also says the technology is there to allow scammers to impressively hide their voice.
0: So this is some ways that you can disguise. If you ever get a phone call on your cell phone, it might pop up with the numbers from Bethany, Maryville, a local number, but it's somebody that's clearly not from around here. This is how they're doing it. I can change my telephone number and make it look like BTC Bank is calling you. Nothing can be done about that. Unfortunately, there's nothing that can be done about that. Because it's a public number, right? Our number, you can Google our number. I could get on there and make it look like BTC Bank is calling you. It would pop up on your caller ID and show that. I can change my voice, right? So clearly I've got a male voice. I can change it to where I'm a female. I can make it that sounds like I've got office noise in the background. Okay, so let's say I'm calling you and I'm saying I'm from Microsoft. I'm going to transfer you to another department. All I'm doing is just changing my voice up here and making it sound like I'm going to a different department, right? Super easy to do. Recording your calls. I had a lady who I had done a fraud presentation, and she said, I'm sorry, it was her husband, and said, I like to mess with the scammers. I hear you. I understand that. But they can record your calls. And so if you slip up and give them an inch, they're going to end up taking a mile, right? So if you're on the phone with somebody that you can tell has nefarious intentions, just hang up, disconnect, block the number. And I mean, I get a lot of calls throughout the day, and it's scammers, right? My new self rule is, if I don't have the number stored, then I'm not going to answer it. So if Stuart calls me, probably leave me a voicemail or send me a text that says, hey, this is Stuart, give me a call, and I'll call him back, right? That's how I do things.
1: And he also talks about actions that are necessary if you feel you've been compromised.
0: What happens if you are scammed? Immediately notify your bank and tell them what happened. Odds are we probably close 3 or 4 accounts a day for customers and then just reopen new accounts because their accounts have been compromised. I know that's a pain. I know nobody wants to have to do that. But would you rather have your information still out there and you think, wow, they already got me once, they're not going to get me again? Or would you rather completely close down your bank account, open up new bank account, and go through that headache, right? Contact levels, explain the situation. These scammers are going to preach confidentiality. You can't tell anybody about this. I'm from BTC Bank. I'm a secret bank investigator. Do not tell anybody about it because they don't know if they could be the ones who's in on it, right? I've seen that several times where your bank has been compromised, but you can't tell the employees about it. You need to go withdraw your money. Send it here. When the investigation's wrapped up, I'll send you your money back, okay? We don't have any secret employees, okay? I'm the bank fraud officer. I don't know how much more transparent we can be. But I've seen a lot of times where husbands and wives, one of them's being scammed, the other one doesn't even know about it because they're so wrapped up that they believe they cannot tell anybody about this. Whether that means you won the publisher clearinghouse, right? I'm going to send you $500 million, but you cannot tell anybody about it, okay? Nothing is so secretive you can't tell your spouse about it, right? I'm going in and talking to somebody trusted at the bank, talking to somebody at the church, talking to somebody in your circle, right? Sharing that. Even if you don't bank with us, feel free to call me and ask me, hey, this happened. I'm not gonna call Stuart and say, hey, this is what happened, put on the news, put on the radio the next morning, right? I'm gonna keep that between us, and I'm gonna say, yeah, this doesn't sound legitimate, right? So please reach out if you have any questions anytime on companies.
1: Some of the information presented during the fraud presentation and protection of fraud presentation by certified BTC fraud investigator Quentin McConkie. That's our Breakfast Club report today on Regional Radio.

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2: NBC News Radio, I'm Scott Carr. President Trump's announced some major foreign energy investments into the U.S., saying today from the Oval Office, South Korea's committing more than $50 billion toward building a natural gas pipeline from Alaska's North Slope to the southern part of that state for export to Asian markets. Trump says South Korea will also invest $200 billion in building a power-generating station in Texas. The president says he's spoken with Israeli Prime Minister Benjamin Netanyahu after an incident on board a Dubai passenger jet. The co-pilot of a flight from Dubai to Israel is under arrest after allegedly trying to stab the captain and crash the plane. Trump says Netanyahu told him a passenger, a plumber by trade, had pulled the attacker out of his flight chair and somehow managed to level out the plane, saving everyone aboard. A federal judge in California has cleared the way now for Paramount Skydance to acquire Warner Brothers Discovery. Sharon Reardon has the update.
3: The judge approved the settlement, resolving an antitrust lawsuit brought by 12 state attorneys general who had opposed the $110 billion merger. Under the deal, Paramount will spend at least an additional $1.5 billion on U.S. film production over the next 5 years and establish monitoring of editorial independence at its news operations. Paramount has set October 6th as the closing date for the merger. The deal would combine two major Hollywood studios along with Paramount Plus and HBO Max and television networks, including CBS, CNN, Comedy Central, and Food Network.
2: President Trump is hitting the road, pushing his record on the economy and trying to pump up Republicans before the midterm elections. He'll be delivering remarks to workers at the Peterbilt Motors facility Thursday in Denton, Texas. He then goes to Durant, Oklahoma for a rally that'll feature plenty of Trump-endorsed candidates, and others will join the president in Mobile, Alabama to celebrate the groundbreaking of that city's new $4 billion bridge. Scott Carr, NBC News Radio.
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5: And we thank you for joining us for a news check on Regional Radio. Board members of the Harrison County Community Hospital received a review of the participation within the hospital's retirement plan during a session that was held Monday. Hospital CEO Tina Gillespie says the numbers suggest that the participation is pretty high within the retirement plan.
6: That's $14.1 million in it. We have 93% participation rate, which is phenomenal. Yeah. Most participants contribute about 6%. So we start them at 3% in an auto-enroll, and then it moves up from there. So that's very good. And we have average balances with both employee and employer of about $58,000 in the retirement. So really great. I appreciate the

0: changed this several years ago.
1: Chief Financial Officer Doug Prant says the balance also has grown substantially.
2: We have changed over. We have right at net $6 million, and now we're up to 14, close to 15. So in a 4 or 5 year time period, that's occurring. It's good. It's a good place to keep your money parked if you don't need it.
1: An update was also provided about an incident that led to damage to the hospital's canopy.
0: So we're still in the investigation. So the company that I felt like was the insurance company for the truck that we have very good pictures of that hit that canopy says that wasn't their truck. We are unable to see the license plate very clearly. I just can't get it made out. And so we are going to go to see if there are other security cameras throughout town to see if we can't find someone that, what time,
1: The hospital's investigation will continue. 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
3: Here's a look at your forecast. A flood watch continues until 1 a.m. Friday morning. Cloudy skies and foggy tonight with thunderstorms likely. Lows dip down to about 65. Storms likely with fog in spots early tomorrow. Daytime highs approaching 69. Cloudy skies expected. 53 tomorrow night. Chance for showers. I'm Staff Meteorologist Derek Height. Currently, it's 70 degrees.
4: 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March up 2 1/4 at 5:17 3/4. May up 2 at 5:25 1/4. November soybeans down 5 1/4 at 12:87 3/4. January down 4 1/2 at 13:04 3/4. March down 4 3/4 at 13:13 3/4. December Chicago wheat up 4 3/4 at 6:80 1/2. March up 4 1/4 at 6:95. July up 2 1/2 at 7:03 1/2. December live cattle down 87 cents at 221.82, February down 92 cents at 224.15, November feeder cattle down 85 cents at 333.45, January down 115 at 326.52, March down 132 at 322.87. December lean hogs are down 102 at 68.40, and the Dow is down 73 points at 50,832. 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

0: $25.25. November soybeans down 5.25 at $12.87.75. January down 4.5 at $13.04.75. March down 4.75 at $13.13.75. December Chicago wheat up 4.75 at $6.80.5. March up 4.25 at $6.95. July up 2.5 at $7.03.5. December live cattle down 87 cents at $2.21.82. February down 92 cents at $2.24.15. November feeder cattle down 85 cents at $3.33.45. January down 115 at $3.26.52. March down 132 at $3.22.87. December lean hogs are down 102 at $68.40. And the Dow is down 73 points at 50,832. With a look at your markets, I'm Kaylin Lair on TFN The Farm Net.
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2: Here's a look at your forecast. A flood watch continues until 1 a.m. Friday morning. Cloudy skies and foggy tonight, with thunderstorms likely. Lows dip down to about 65. Storms likely, with fog in spots early tomorrow. Daytime highs approaching 69, cloudy skies expected. 53 tomorrow night, chance for showers. I'm staff meteorologist Derek Height. Currently, it's 70 degrees.
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2: NBC News Radio, I'm Scott Carr. President Trump's announced some major foreign energy investments into the U.S., saying today from the Oval Office, South Korea's committing more than $50 billion toward building a natural gas pipeline from Alaska's North Slope to the southern part of that state for export to Asian markets. Trump says South Korea will also invest $200 billion in building a power-generating station in Texas. The president says he's spoken with Israeli Prime Minister Benjamin Netanyahu after an incident on board a Dubai passenger jet. The co-pilot of a flight from Dubai to Israel is under arrest after allegedly trying to stab the captain and crash the plane. Trump says Netanyahu told him a passenger, a plumber by trade, had pulled the attacker out of his flight chair and somehow managed to level out the plane, saving everyone aboard. A federal judge in California has cleared the way now for Paramount Skydance to acquire Warner Brothers Discovery. Sharon Reardon has the update.
3: The judge approved the settlement, resolving an antitrust lawsuit brought by 12 state attorneys general who had opposed the $110 billion merger. Under the deal, Paramount will spend at least an additional $1.5 billion on U.S. film production over the next 5 years and establish monitoring of editorial independence at its news operations. Paramount has set October 6th as the closing date for the merger. The deal would combine two major Hollywood studios along with Paramount Plus and HBO Max and television networks, including CBS, CNN, Comedy Central, and Food Network.
2: President Trump is hitting the road, pushing his record on the economy and trying to pump up Republicans before the midterm elections. He'll be delivering remarks to workers at the Peterbilt Motors facility Thursday in Denton, Texas. He then goes to Durant, Oklahoma for a rally that'll feature plenty of Trump-endorsed candidates, and others will join the president in Mobile, Alabama to celebrate the groundbreaking of that city's new $4 billion bridge. Scott Carr, NBC News Radio.
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5: And we thank you for joining us for News Check on Regional Radio. Troop H of the Missouri State Highway Patrol is reminding motorists to be alert for the flooding situation in the region. Flooded roads can hide washed out pavement, debris, and dangerous water depths. No barricades should also be driven around or moved. Route B is closed to flooding in Andrew County, and Route 48 is also closed in Andrew County due to flooding. A Weatherby resident was injured after an accident in DeKalb County that took place north of Osborne Wednesday morning. Missouri State Highway Patrol reports two vehicles were both heading southbound on Missouri Highway 33, a mile and a half north of Osborne, around 7:50 Wednesday morning. One of the vehicles, driven by a 30-year-old Weatherby female, and attempted to make a left-hand turn onto a county road. Another vehicle, driven by a 37-year-old Maysville female driver, attempted to pass the turning vehicle, and the front passenger side of the turning vehicle hit the front driver's side of the other vehicle. The 30-year-old Weatherby driver received minor injuries from the accident and was taken to Cameron Regional Medical Center. Her vehicle received moderate damage. The 37-year-old's vehicle was totaled from the accident. She was not listed as injured. Five patrol troopers assisted with the accident's investigation. A Tarkio resident who's been employed by the Tarkio School District is facing a felony charge in Atchison County for financial institution accounts fraud, acting with negligence. Atchison County has filed a complaint against Lynette A. Hogue that accuses her of knowingly acting with negligence for finances amounting to more than $500. The complaint says she acted with negligence on a checking account without authorization, and it involved multiple transactions. The probable cause statement filed in court by the Atchison County Sheriff says a board had changed Hogue's position as a sole acting treasurer to a position of co-treasurer, and Hogue had been reluctant to supply the co-treasurer with financial information. An audit was conducted. The transactions were completed using Hogue's account debit card. Copies of bank statements were provided from July of 25 to August of 26, with transactions found not approved nor authorized. An interview was conducted Tuesday. Report says she was able to explain some of the charges as valid, but a large majority of the charges were not legitimate. She admitted to negligence in checking the account outside of

0: only checking the balance. She admitted to being responsible for the card and transactions. The bond has been set at $3,000. 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
2: Here's a look at your forecast. A flood watch continues until 1 a.m. Friday morning. Cloudy skies and foggy tonight, with thunderstorms likely. Lows dip down to about 65. Storms likely, with fog in spots early tomorrow. Daytime highs approaching 69. Cloudy skies expected. 53 tomorrow night. Chance for showers. I'm staff meteorologist Derek Height. Currently, it's 70 degrees.
3: December corn down 3 1/4 at 497 1/2. March down 4 at 511 1/2. May down 4 1/2 at 518 3/4. November soybeans down 14 at 1279. January down 13 3/4 at 1295 1/2. March down 13 1/4 at 1305 1/4. December Chicago wheat down 3 at 672 3/4. March down 3 3/4 at 687. July down 4 1/4 at 696 3/4. December live cattle down 142 at 221.27. February down 147 at 223.60. November feeder cattle down 220 at 332.10. January down 240 at 325.27. March down 215 at 322.05. December lean hogs down 62 cents at 68.80. And the Dow is down 231 points at 50,674. With this look at your markets, I'm Kayla Lair on TFN, the Farm Net.
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5: He's a ranch hand in a pinch, man. 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A cast iron skillet swinging lid flipper. 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She did him dirty, took him to the

horseback. Now he's a buckskin, 15 hands, 5-time team rope champion.

0: December corn down 3 1/4 at 497.5. March down 4 at 511.5. May down 4.5 at 518.75. November soybeans down 14 at 1279. January down 13 3/4 at 1295.5. March down 13 1/4 at 1305.25. December Chicago wheat down 3 at 672 3/4. March down 3 3/4 at 687. July down 4 1/4 at 696 3/4. December live cattle down 142 at 221.27. February down 147 at 223.60. November feeder cattle down 220 at 332.10. January down 240 at 325.27. March down 215 at 322.05. December lean hogs down 62 cents at 68.80. And the Dow is down 231 points at 50,674. With this look at your markets, I'm Kayla Lair on TFN, the Farm Net.
1: Here's a look at your forecast. A flood watch continues until 1 a.m. Friday morning. Cloudy skies and foggy tonight, with thunderstorms likely. Lows dip down to about 65. Storms likely, with fog in spots early tomorrow. Daytime highs approaching 69. Cloudy skies expected. 53 tomorrow night. Chance for showers. I'm staff meteorologist Derek Height. Currently, it's 70 degrees.
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2: NBC News Radio, I'm Scott Carr. President Trump's announced some major foreign energy investments into the U.S., saying today from the Oval Office, South Korea's committing more than $50 billion toward building a natural gas pipeline from Alaska's North Slope to the southern part of that state for export to Asian markets. Trump says South Korea will also invest $200 billion in building a power-generating station in Texas. The president says he's spoken with Israeli Prime Minister Benjamin Netanyahu after an incident on board a Dubai passenger jet. The co-pilot of a flight from Dubai to Israel is under arrest after allegedly trying to stab the captain and crash the plane. Trump says Netanyahu told him a passenger, a plumber by trade, had pulled the attacker out of his flight chair and somehow managed to level out the plane, saving everyone aboard. A federal judge in California has cleared the way now for Paramount Skydance to acquire Warner Brothers Discovery. Sharon Reardon has the update.
3: The judge approved the settlement, resolving an antitrust lawsuit brought by 12 state attorneys general who had opposed the $110 billion merger. Under the deal, Paramount will spend at least an additional $1.5 billion on U.S. film production over the next 5 years and establish monitoring of editorial independence at its news operations. Paramount has set October 6th as the closing date for the merger. The deal would combine two major Hollywood studios along with Paramount Plus and HBO Max and television networks, including CBS, CNN, Comedy Central, and Food Network.
2: President Trump is hitting the road, pushing his record on the economy and trying to pump up Republicans before the midterm elections. He'll be delivering remarks to workers at the Peterbilt Motors facility Thursday in Denton, Texas. He then goes to Durant, Oklahoma for a rally that'll feature plenty of Trump-endorsed candidates, and others will join the president in Mobile, Alabama to celebrate the groundbreaking of that city's new $4 billion bridge. Scott Carr, NBC News Radio.
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5: And we thank you for joining us for News Check on Regional Radio. Missouri Governor Mike Keogh has signed an executive order as a response to the rising input cost of Missouri's agriculture industry. Executive Order 2619 authorizes a temporary suspension of the motor vehicle fuel restrictions and a temporary increase in agricultural allowable weight limitations. The governor's executive order declares a state of emergency that allows farmers and haulers and commercial vehicles licensed for farm use to use dyed diesel fuel on state highways for agricultural purposes and adjust commercial vehicle weight limitations to increase capacity for agricultural transportation. The governor says that the extraordinary conditions this year have greatly increased input costs such as fertilizer and diesel fuel, and the harvest and transportation of agricultural products has become severely cost inefficient and placed an immense economic burden on Missouri's producers and livestock haulers. Dyed diesel is off-road diesel marked red to be used in agricultural operations and sold without a motor fuels tax. Because of its tax status, Missouri law bars it on public roadways. The executive order suspends state restrictions and associated statutory penalties for vehicles traveling on Missouri-operated highways engaged in agricultural operations and prohibits any state agency, department, or law enforcement officer from assessing taxes, administrative, civil, or criminal penalties against any owner or operator operating within the scope of the exemption. Many Missouri farm operations maintain on-farm and on-site stored dyed diesel fuel for non-taxable off-road agricultural use, and allowing that fuel to be utilized on motor vehicles, at least temporarily, is an

0: intended to increase fuel availability and provide immediate economic relief. Several areas of the country this week are experiencing the heavy precipitation thanks to various weather factors coming together.
1: This week's weather description, courtesy of USDA meteorologist Brad Rippey.
2: We have got a confluence of meteorological events going on.
1: These multiple events converging in North America, specifically the U.S. The remnants of Eastern Pacific Hurricane Polo bringing significant rain totals to the central part of the country.
2: By the time we get to the end of this week, we are going to be looking at rainfall totals exceeding an inch just about everywhere south of a line from the central Rockies to northern lower Michigan. So really pretty much the entire Midwest, a lot of the southern half of the plains, all through the south, the mid-south to the Atlantic coast.
1: That includes rain in the Corn Belt that could impact harvest pace, while precipitation is expected to benefit the Mid-South.
2: There is one area of the country generally stretching from the Pacific coast all the way to the northern high plains that will be dry this week, and along with that, a warming trend.
1: I'm Rod Bain reporting for the U.S. Department of Agriculture in Washington, D.C.
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3: Here's a look at your forecast. A flood watch continues until 1 a.m. Friday morning. Cloudy skies and foggy tonight with thunderstorms likely. Lows dip down to about 65. Storms likely with fog in spots early tomorrow. Daytime highs approaching 69. Cloudy skies expected. 53 tomorrow night. Chance for showers. I'm staff meteorologist Derek Height. Currently, it's 70 degrees.
4: December corn down 2.5 at 498 and a quarter. March down 3 at 512 and a half. May down 3.75 at 519 and a half. November soybeans down 18 and a half at 1274 and a half. January down 18 at 1291 and a quarter. March down 17 and a quarter at 1301 and a quarter. December Chicago wheat down 3/4 at 675. March down 1.5 at 689 and a quarter. July down 2.5 at 698 and a half. December live cattle up 20 cents at 222.90. February down 15 cents at 224.92. November feeder cattle up 40 cents at 334.70, January up 40 cents at 328.07, March up 65 cents at 324.85. December lean hogs down 75 cents at 68.67, and the Dow is down 195 points at 50,711. With this look at your markets, I'm Kaylin Lair on TFN, the Farm Net.
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0: December corn down 3 at 497 and 3 quarters. March down 2 and 3 quarters at 512 and 3 quarters. May down 3 and a quarter at 520. November soybeans down 16 at 1277. January down 15 and 3 quarters at 1293 and a half. March down 15 and a quarter at 1303 and a quarter. December Chicago wheat down 2 at 673 and 3 quarters. March down 2 at 688 and 3 quarters. July down 2 and a half at 698 and a half. December live cattle up 22 cents at 222.92. February down 15 cents at 224.92. November feeder cattle up 85 cents at 335.15. January up 65 cents at 328.32. March up 45 cents at 324.65. December lean hogs down 60 cents at 68.82. And the Dow is down 79 points at 50,826. With this look at your markets, I'm Kaylin Lair on TFN, the Farm Net.
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2: Here's a look at your forecast. A flood watch continues until 1 a.m. Friday morning. Cloudy skies and foggy tonight, with thunderstorms likely. Lows dip down to about 65. Storms likely, with fog in spots early tomorrow. Daytime highs approaching 69. Cloudy skies expected. 53 tomorrow night. Chance for showers. I'm staff meteorologist Derek Height. Currently, it's 70 degrees.
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2: NBC News Radio, I'm Scott Carr. President Trump's announced some major foreign energy investments into the U.S., saying today from the Oval Office, South Korea's committing more than $50 billion toward building a natural gas pipeline from Alaska's North Slope to the southern part of that state for export to Asian markets. Trump says South Korea will also invest $200 billion in building a power-generating station in Texas. The president says he's spoken with Israeli Prime Minister Benjamin Netanyahu after an incident on board a Dubai passenger jet. The co-pilot of a flight from Dubai to Israel is under arrest after allegedly trying to stab the captain and crash the plane. Trump says Netanyahu told him a passenger, a plumber by trade, had pulled the attacker out of his flight chair and somehow managed to level out the plane, saving everyone aboard. A federal judge in California is

0: cleared the way now for Paramount Skydance to acquire Warner Brothers Discovery. Sharon Reardon has the update.
1: The judge approved the settlement, resolving an antitrust lawsuit brought by 12 state attorneys general who had opposed the $110 billion merger. Under the deal, Paramount will spend at least an additional $1.5 billion on U.S. film production over the next 5 years and establish monitoring of editorial independence at its news operations. Paramount has set October 6th as the closing date for the merger. The deal would combine two major Hollywood studios along with Paramount Plus and HBO Max and television networks, including CBS, CNN, Comedy Central, and Food Network.
0: President Trump is hitting the road, pushing his record on the economy and trying to pump up Republicans before the midterm elections. He'll be delivering remarks to workers at the Peterbilt Motors facility Thursday in Denton, Texas. He then goes to Durant, Oklahoma for a rally that'll feature plenty of Trump-endorsed candidates, and others will join the president in Mobile, Alabama to celebrate the groundbreaking of that city's new $4 billion bridge. Scott Carr, NBC News Radio.
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4: And we thank you for joining us for a news check on Regional Radio. Board members of the Harrison County Community Hospital received a review of the participation within the hospital's retirement plan during a session that was held Monday. Hospital CEO Tina Gillespie says the numbers suggest that the participation is pretty high within the retirement plan.
5: That's $14.1 million in it. You know, 93% participation rate, which is phenomenal. Yeah. Most participants contribute about 6%. So we start them at 3% and then auto-enroll, and then it moves up from there. So that's very good. And we have average balances with both employee and employer of about $58,000 in the retirement. So really great. I appreciate the fact that we changed this several years ago.
4: Chief Financial Officer Doug Prant says the balance also has grown substantially.
6: We had a changeover. We had right at net $6 million, and now we're up to 14, close to 15. So in a 4 or 5 year time period, that's occurring. It's good. It's a good place to keep your money parked if you don't need it.
4: An update was also provided about an incident that led to damage to the hospital's canopy.
5: So we're still in the investigation. So the company that I felt like was the insurance company for the truck that we have very good pictures of that hit that canopy says that wasn't their truck. We are unable to see the license plate very clearly. I just can't get it made out. And so we are going to go to other, see if there are other security cameras throughout town to see if we can't find someone that, you know, what time, you know.
4: The hospital's investigation will continue. And you're listening to Regional Radio. In area funeral notices, funeral service celebrating the life of 81-year-old Conception Junction resident Gerald Jerry Offert will be at 11 o'clock on Friday at St. Columba Parish. There'll be a rosary that will be said at 5 o'clock this evening at St. Columba Parish. There'll be a visitation from 5:30 until 8. Burial will be in the St. Columba Cemetery of Conception. Immediately following will be made to the Tri-C Volunteer Fire Department. Arrangements are under the care of the Bram Funeral Home. Graveside service and burial with military rites for 91-year-old James DeCover will be held at 10:30 on Saturday at the Foster Cemetery of New Hampton under the direction of the Robertson Funeral Home of Bethany. Family to receive friends between 9 and 10 on Saturday at the Robertson Funeral Home in Bethany. Online condolences can be left at robertsonfuneralhome.com. Memorial service for 88-year-old Ruth Ann Higginbotham Gallagher will be at 11 o'clock on Saturday at the Robertson Poly Chapel of Albany. Interment will follow in the Grandview Cemetery of Albany. 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Survivors include his wife Suzanne and son Philip of Lake Ozark, stepdaughter Marcia Perry of Platt

0: City, sister Billy Fern Wake of Isadora, 7 grandchildren, 3 great-grandchildren. The graveside service and burial for 90-year-old Jerry Dwayne Hyatt will be at 1 o'clock on Saturday. Grant City Cemetery, Prudenfe Funeral Home of Grant City, is in charge of the arrangements. Your Decatur County weather is brought to you by Decatur County Hospital, caring for our community in every season. So we take a look at the radar. It's still some light rain, at least for the eastern, probably half of the listing area, a little bit of rain on the western side. And I keep thinking that it is going to, that we've reached the backside of it, and then it gets continuing to extend. So whether we're out of this rain cycle or not kind of remains to be seen. Weather Service says that we'll have showers and thunderstorms still that will be likely into the afternoon. A high temperature that'll be at 71 degrees and still a 90% chance of some showers prior to 11 o'clock this evening. So it looks like it's going to be this afternoon and evening. A low tonight, 53 degrees, and north-northeast winds, so it'll be at 8 to 11 miles an hour. Friday's forecast, partly sunny initially, gradually becoming sunny, with a high temperature of 65. Northeast winds at 9 miles an hour, gust of size 26. Friday night, clear, with a low 46. Saturday, some sunshine, with a high 69. Saturday night, clear, with a low down to 72, or Saturday night, a low down to 50. And then Sunday's forecast, sunny, with a high of 72. Monday's high 68, Tuesday a high temperature 71, Wednesday a high of 75. And again, after tonight, it looks like it's dry weather at least through Wednesday. We have picked up a couple tenths of an inch of precipitation since this morning. And of course, this morning we had 1.7 inches, and that had given us about 3.1. So out of the rain event, we're somewhere between 3.4 inches so far of precipitation. Albany has picked up 3/10 of an inch of precipitation since midnight, and so now in the last the last 30 plus hours, I guess it'd be the last 32, well, I guess it'd be the last 36 hours. It's been about 2.05 inches. Unionville has picked up about looks like an inch 82, and the Barton Farm at Trenton has picked up about an inch 3. And St. Joseph has reported about 1.6 inches of precipitation. It is 12:10. You're listening to Regional Radio. Missouri Western back in action. It's a bye week for Northwest Missouri State. Northwest Missouri State goes into this week with a bye off of a loss against Central Oklahoma. They turned it over 4 times against Central Oklahoma and fell 19-14. They have now an extra week in preparation for Central Missouri when they come back to take them on at Maryville. Head coach John McMenamin says that 4 turnovers was just too much to overcome.
1: There's not very many times you're going to turn the ball over 4 times and win a football game. And we were had a chance, and that's what I told, I thought Coach Bostwick and the defense, Eli, they did a tremendous job. You know, we turned the ball over 3 times inside the 30 where they got a short porch to go on a score, and they held them to field goals every time. And at some point that constitutes if you punt the ball a little more and you're not turning it over and they gotta drive the whole field, I think you let your defense keep playing a good game, you're gonna get more opportunities. But we just didn't put our right foot in front of our left foot enough times throughout the game, and they did. So lots to grow from, and that's what this week is about and what we're gonna treat it as. But we'll try and get ourselves right because we got a long second half of the season, and I like the group we have, and I like us against anybody we play. We just got to make sure we correct a few of the little things.
0: Missouri Western lost narrowly to a ranked Augustana team at the start of the year, and then lost lopsidedly against Central Missouri in Warrensburg on the first night of the conference season, but they've been able to win 2 games since. One of those, a game that they did enough to win up against Missouri S&T, and then they put together their probably most complete game of the year against Fort Hays State in a 46-29 win on Saturday. Isaiah Tate was named as the Offensive Player of the Week for his exploits. The head coach of Missouri Western, Tyler Fenwick, says that he felt his team, because they were so new,

0: Emporia State is 4-0 on the season, rated 10th, and one of the reasons for the rating is they have a win against two ranked teams, including Pittsburgh State in the league, and they also have a win over then 20th rated Michigan Tech. Their other wins against Minot State and Nebraska Kearney. 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
1: Let's take a look at the cash kettle market report. Some light trade has developed Thursday morning in the cash sector as dress sales have been marked at 345 to 348, which is mostly steady with last week's weighted average. But those sales were committed for delivery on the week of October 19th. Bids of 226 are on the table in Kansas and Texas, but no southern sales have been confirmed just yet. Beef cutouts are lower with choice down 381 at 378.98 based on 45 loads, and select down 545 at 355.14 based on 7 loads. Over on the mercantile, December live cattle up 0.30 at 223, February down 0.02 at 225.05, April down 0.02 at 226.77. November feeder cattle up 175 at 336.05, January up 150 at 329.17, and March up 115 at 325.35. Let's take a look at the cash hog market report. The afternoon's cash hog market report is currently unavailable due to confidentiality, but over on the mercantile, December lean hogs down 70 cents at 68.72, February down 0.82 at 69.35, and April down 0.80 at 74.37. December corn down 4 at 496¾, March down 4 at 511½, May down 4½ at 518¾. November soybeans down 18 at 1275, January down 17½ at 1291¾, March down 16¾ at 1301¾. December Chicago wheat down a half at 675¼, March down 3/4 at 690, July down 1¾ at 699¼. The Dow is down 114 points at 50,791. With this look at your markets, I'm Kaylin Lair on TFN, the Farm Net.
2: Time to run down the elevator numbers for you here on this Thursday, the 1st of October. I'm Dustin Huffman. About half of the elevators making switches, which is typical for the beginning of the month. Consolidated grain East Hannibal, 58 cents under on corn. That is at 444. Soybeans, 48 cents under at 1244 for the cash price. Barley grain Kansas City, 20 cents under on corn, 482. Soybeans, 40 cents under at 1252. Barley grain St. Joseph, 40 cents under on corn, 462 for the cash bid. Soybeans, 40 cents under at 1252. Ursa Farmers Co-op Wayland, 45 cents under on corn, 457 for the cash bid. Soybeans, 44 cents under, cash price 1248. AgriServices of Brunswick Mendon, 50 cents under on corn, 452. Soybeans, 60 cents under, 1232. Ray Carolyn Quarter, 40 cents under on corn, 462. Soybeans, 50 cents under at 1242. MFA Macon, 70 cents under on soybeans. They're at 1222 for the cash price. Prairieland FS Pilot Grove, 40 cents under on corn, 462. Soybeans, 65 cents under at 1227. Nemo Feed Bearing, 75 cents under on corn, 427 for the cash bid. Soybeans, 80 cents under, 1212. MFA Rail Hamilton, 45 cents under on corn, 457. Soybeans, 55 cents under, cash price 1237. Scholar and Adrian, 30 cents under on corn, 472. Soybeans, 55 cents under, 1237. At Chula Farmers Co-op, they're 80 cents under on corn, 422. Soybeans also 80 cents under. Their cash price, 1212. Smithfield and Bethany, 50 cents under on corn, 452 for the cash bid. Soybeans, 65 cents under, 1227. At JBS and Centralia, they're 25 cents under on corn. They're at 477. And finally today, at Mid-Missouri Energy in Malta Bend, they are 30 cents under on corn. Cash price there, 472. 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And that's been a check of your basis report. I'm Dustin Huffman.
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1: And we thank you for joining us for News Check on Regional Radio. Troop H of the Missouri State Highway Patrol is reminding motorists to be alert for the flooding situation in the region. Flooded roads can hide washed out pavement, debris, and dangerous water depths. No barricades should also be driven around or moved. Route B is closed to flooding in Andrew County, and Route 48 is also closed in Andrew County due to flooding. A Weatherby resident was injured after an accident in DeKalb County that took place north of Osborne Wednesday morning. Missouri State Highway Patrol reports two vehicles were both heading southbound on Missouri Highway 33, a mile and a half north of Osborne, around 7:50 Wednesday morning. One of the vehicles, driven by a 30-year-old Weatherby female, and attempted to make a left-hand turn onto a county road. Another vehicle, driven by a 37-year-old Maysville female driver, attempted to pass the turning vehicle, and the front passenger side of the turning vehicle hit the front driver's side of the other vehicle. The 30-year-old Weatherby driver received minor injuries from the accident and was taken to Cameron Regional Medical Center. Her vehicle received moderate damage. The 37-year-old's vehicle was totaled from the accident. She was not listed as injured. Five patrol troopers assisted with the accident's investigation. A Tarkio resident who's been employed by the Tarkio School District is facing a felony charge in Atchison County for financial institution accounts fraud, acting with negligence. Atchison County has filed a complaint against Lynette A. Hogue,

0: that accuses her of knowingly acting with negligence for finances amounting to more than $500. The complaint says she acted with negligence on a checking account without authorization, and it involved multiple transactions. The probable cause statement filed in court by the Atchison County Sheriff says a board had changed Hogue's position as a sole acting treasurer to a position of co-treasurer, and Hogue had been reluctant to supply the co-treasurer with financial information. An audit was conducted. The transactions were completed using Hogue's account debit card. Copies of bank statements were provided from July of 25 to August of 26, with transactions found not approved nor authorized. An interview was conducted Tuesday. Report says she was able to explain some of the charges as valid, but a large majority of the charges were not legitimate. She admitted to negligence in checking the account outside of only checking the balance. She admitted to being responsible for the card and transactions. The bond has been set at $3,000. 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
2: Here's a look at your forecast. A flood watch continues until 1 a.m. Friday morning. Cloudy skies and foggy tonight, with thunderstorms likely. Lows dip down to about 65. Storms likely, with fog in spots early tomorrow. Daytime highs approaching 69. Cloudy skies expected. 53 tomorrow night. Chance for showers. I'm staff meteorologist Derek Height. Currently, it's 70 degrees.
3: Let's take a look at the cash cattle market report. Some light trade has developed Thursday morning in the cash sector as dress sales have been marked at 345 to 348, which is mostly steady with last week's weighted average. But those sales were committed for delivery on the week of October 19th. Bids of 226 are on the table in Kansas and Texas, but no southern sales have been confirmed just yet. Beef cutouts are lower, with choice down 381 at 378.98 based on 45 loads, and select down 545 at 355.14 based on 7 loads. Over in the mercantile, December live cattle up 0.20 at 222.90, February down 0.10 at 224.97, April down 0.10 at 226.70. November feeder cattle up 1.22 at 335.52, January up 1.17 at 328.85, and March up 1.02 at 325.22. Let's take a look at the cash hog market report. The afternoon's cash hog market report is currently unavailable due to confidentiality, but over on the mercantile, December lean hogs down 0.77 at 68.67, February down 0.85 at 69.32, and April down 0.82 at 74.35. Taking a look at the grain futures on the Chicago Board of Trade, December corn down 4.25 at 496.5, March down 4.25 at 511.25, May down 5 at 518.25, November soybeans down 16 at 1277, January down 15.5 at 1293.75, March down 15 at 1303.5. December Chicago wheat up 2.5 at 678.25, March up 1.75 at 692.5, July up 0.25 at 701.25. The Dow is up 16 points at 50,922. With this look at your markets, I'm Kaylin Lair on TFN The Farm Net.
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2: NBC News Radio, I'm Scott Carr. President Trump's announced some major foreign energy investments into the U.S., saying today from the Oval Office, South Korea's committing more than $50 billion toward building a natural gas pipeline from Alaska's North Slope to the southern part of that state for export to Asian markets. Trump says South Korea will also invest $200 billion in building a power-generating station in Texas. The president says he's spoken with Israeli Prime Minister Benjamin Netanyahu after an incident on board a Dubai passenger jet. The co-pilot of a flight from Dubai to Israel is under arrest after allegedly trying to stab the captain and crash the plane. Trump says Netanyahu told him a passenger, a plumber by trade, had pulled the attacker out of his flight chair and somehow managed to level out the plane, saving everyone aboard. A federal judge in California has cleared the way now for Paramount Skydance to acquire Warner Brothers Discovery. Sharon Reardon has the update.
3: The judge approved the settlement, resolving an antitrust lawsuit brought by 12 state attorneys general who had opposed the $110 billion merger. Under the deal, Paramount will spend at least an additional $1.5 billion on U.S. film production over the next 5 years and establish monitoring of editorial independence at its news operations. Paramount has set October 6th as the closing date for the merger. The deal would combine two major Hollywood studios along with Paramount Plus and HBO Max, and television networks, including CBS, CNN, Comedy Central, and Food Network.
2: President Trump is hitting the road, pushing his record on the economy and trying to pump up Republicans before the midterm elections. He'll be delivering remarks to workers at the Peterbilt Motors facility Thursday in Denton, Texas. He then goes to Durant, Oklahoma for a rally that'll feature plenty of Trump-endorsed candidates, and others will join the president in Mobile, Alabama to celebrate the groundbreaking of that city's new $4 billion bridge. Scott Carr, NBC News Radio.
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2: And we thank you for joining us for News Check on Regional Radio. Missouri Governor Mike Keogh has signed an executive order as a response to the rising input cost of Missouri's agriculture industry. Executive Order 2619 authorizes a temporary suspension of the motor vehicle fuel restrictions and a temporary increase in agricultural allowable weight limitations. The governor's executive order declares a state of emergency that allows farmers and haulers and commercial vehicles licensed for farm use to use dyed diesel fuel on state highways for agricultural purposes and adjust commercial vehicle weight limitations to increase capacity for agricultural transportation. The governor says that the extraordinary conditions this year have greatly increased input costs such as fertilizer and diesel fuel, and the harvest and transportation of agricultural products has become severely cost inefficient and placed an immense economic burden on Missouri's producers and livestock haulers. Dyed diesel is off-road diesel marked red to be used in agricultural operations and sold without a motor fuels tax. Because of its tax status, Missouri law bars it on public roadways. The executive order suspends state restrictions and associated statutory penalties for vehicles traveling on Missouri-operated highways engaged in agricultural operations and prohibits any state agency, department, or law enforcement officer from assessing taxes, administrative, civil, or criminal penalties against any owner or operator operating within the scope of the exemption. Many Missouri farm operations maintain on-farm and on-site stored dyed diesel fuel for non-taxable off-road agricultural use, and allowing that fuel to be utilized on motor vehicles, at least temporarily, is intended to increase fuel availability and provide immediate economic relief. Several areas of the country this week are experiencing the heavy precipitation thanks to various weather factors coming together.
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4: We have got a confluence of meteorological events going on.
3: These multiple events converging in North America, specifically the U.S. The remnants of Eastern Pacific Hurricane Polo bringing significant rain totals to the central part of the country.
4: By the time we get to the end of this week, we are going to be looking at rainfall totals exceeding an inch just about everywhere south of a line from the central Rockies to northern lower Michigan. So really pretty much the entire Midwest, a lot of the southern half of the plains, all through the south, the mid-south to the Atlantic coast.
3: That includes rain in the Corn Belt that could impact harvest pace, while precipitation is expected to benefit the Mid-South.
4: There is one area of the country, generally stretching from the Pacific coast all the way to the northern high plains, that will be dry this week, and along with that, a warming trend.
3: I'm Rod Bain reporting for the U.S. Department of Agriculture in Washington, D.C.
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6: Here's a look at your forecast. A flood watch continues until 1 a.m. Friday morning. Cloudy skies and foggy tonight, with thunderstorms likely. Lows dip down to about 65. Storms likely, with fog in spots early tomorrow. Daytime highs approaching 69. Cloudy skies expected. 53 tomorrow night. Chance for showers. I'm staff meteorologist Derek Height. Currently, it's 70 degrees.
7: December corn down 2.5 at 498.25. March down 3.5 at 512. May down 4 at 519.25. November soybeans down 14.75 at 1278.25. January down 14.5 at 1294.75. March down 13.5 at 1305. December Chicago wheat up 4 at 679.75. March up 3.5 at 694.25. July up 1.75 at 702.75. December live cattle up 2 cents at 222.72. February down 17 cents at 224.90. November feeder cattle up 167 at 335.97. January up 150 at 329.17. March up 107 at 325.27. December lean hogs down 60 cents at 68.82. And the

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2: Let's take a look at your closing sentiment report. December corn up 1.5 at 5.02 1/4. March up 1 1/4 at 5.16 3/4. May up 0.5 at 5.23 3/4. November soybeans down 9 at 12.84. January down 8.5 at 13 3/4. March down 7 3/4 at 13.10 3/4. December Chicago wheat up 7 at 6.82 3/4. March up 6 1/4 at 6.97. July up 3 3/4 at 7.04 3/4. December live cattle up 0.47 at 223.17. February up 0.37 at 225.45. November feeder cattle up 205 at 336.35. January up 202 at 329.70. March up 147 at 325.67. December lean hogs down 0.50 at 68.92. With this look at your closing sentiment report, I'm Kaylin Lair on TFN The Farm Net.
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4: Here's a look at your forecast. A flood watch continues until 1 a.m. Friday morning. Cloudy skies and foggy tonight with thunderstorms likely. Lows dip down to about 65. Storms likely with fog in spots early tomorrow. Daytime highs approaching 69. Cloudy skies expected. 53 tomorrow night, chance for showers. I'm staff meteorologist Derek Height. Currently, it's 70 degrees.
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1: NBC News Radio, I'm Scott Carr. President Trump's announced some major foreign energy investments into the U.S., saying today from the Oval Office, South Korea's committing more than $50 billion toward building a natural gas pipeline from Alaska's North Slope to the southern part of that state for export to Asian markets. Trump says South Korea will also invest $200 billion in building a power-generating station in Texas. The president says he's spoken with Israeli Prime Minister Benjamin Netanyahu after an incident on board a Dubai passenger jet. The co-pilot of a flight from Dubai to Israel is under arrest after allegedly trying to stab the captain and crash the plane. Trump says Netanyahu told him a passenger, a plumber by trade, had pulled the attacker out of his flight chair and somehow managed to level out the plane, saving everyone aboard. A federal judge in California has cleared the way now for Paramount Skydance to acquire Warner Brothers Discovery. Sharon Reardon has the update.
2: The judge approved the settlement, resolving an antitrust lawsuit brought by 12 state attorneys general who had opposed the $110 billion merger. Under the deal, Paramount will spend at least an additional $1.5 billion on U.S. film production over the next 5 years and establish monitoring of editorial independence at its news operations. Paramount has set October 6th as the closing date for the merger. The deal would combine two major Hollywood studios along with Paramount Plus and HBO Max and television networks, including CBS, CNN, Comedy Central, and Food Network.
1: President Trump is hitting the road, pushing his record on the economy and trying to pump up Republicans before the midterm elections. He'll be delivering remarks to workers at the Peterbilt Motors facility Thursday.

0: in Denton, Texas. He then goes to Durant, Oklahoma for a rally that'll feature plenty of Trump-endorsed candidates, and others will join the president in Mobile, Alabama to celebrate the groundbreaking of that city's new $4 billion bridge. Scott Carr, NBC News Radio.
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4: And we thank you for joining us for a news check on Regional Radio. Board members of the Harrison County Community Hospital received a review of the participation within the hospital's retirement plan during a session that was held Monday. Hospital CEO Tina Gillespie says the numbers suggest that the participation is pretty high within the retirement plan.
5: It has $14.1 million in it, and we have 93% participation rate, which is phenomenal.
6: Yeah.
5: Most participants contribute about 6%, so we start them at 3% and then auto-enroll, and then it moves up from there, so that's very good. And we have average balances with both employee and employer of about $58,000 in the retirement. So, really great. I appreciate the fact that we changed this several years ago.
4: Chief Financial Officer Doug Brandt says the balance also has grown substantially.
7: We had a changeover. We had right at a net $6 million, and now we're up to 14, close to 15. So in a 4 or 5 year time period, that's occurring. It's good. It's a good place to keep your money parked if you don't need it.
4: An update was also provided about an incident that led to damage to the hospital's canopy.
5: So we're still in the investigation. So the company that I felt like was the insurance company for the truck that we have very good pictures of that hit that canopy says that wasn't their truck. We are unable to see the license plate very clearly. I just can't get it made out. And so we are going to go to other, see if there are other security cameras throughout town to see if we can't find someone that, you know, at what time, you know.
4: The hospital's investigation will continue. And you're listening to Regional Radio.
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9: Here's a look at your forecast. A flood watch continues until 1 a.m. Friday morning. Cloudy skies and foggy tonight, with thunderstorms likely. Lows dip down to about 65. Storms likely, with fog in spots early tomorrow. Daytime highs approaching 69. Cloudy skies expected. 53 tomorrow night. Chance for showers. I'm staff meteorologist Derek Height. Currently, it's 70 degrees.
10: Let's take a look at your closing sentiment report. December corn up 1.5 at 5.02 1/4. March up 1 1/4 at 5.16 3/4. May up 0.5 at 5.23 3/4. November soybeans down 9 at 12.84. January down 8.5 at 13 3/4. March down 7 3/4 at 13.10 3/4. December Chicago wheat up 7 at 6.82 3/4. March up 6 1/4 at 6.97. July up 3 3/4 at 7.04 3/4. December live cattle up 0.47 at 223.17. February up 0.37 at 225.45. November feeder cattle up 205 at 336.35. January up 202 at 329.70. March up 147 at 325.67. December lean hogs down 0.50 at 68.92. With this look at your closing settlement report, I'm Kaylin Lair on TFN The Farm Net.
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0: Here's a look at your forecast. A flood watch continues until 1 a.m. Friday morning. Cloudy skies and foggy tonight, with thunderstorms likely. Lows dip down to about 65. Storms likely, with fog in spots early tomorrow. Daytime highs approaching 69. Cloudy skies expected. 53 tomorrow night. Chance for showers. I'm staff meteorologist Derek Height. Currently, it's 70 degrees.
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2: NBC News Radio, I'm Scott Carr. President Trump's announced some major foreign energy investments into the U.S., saying today from the Oval Office, South Korea's committing more than $50 billion toward building a natural gas pipeline from Alaska's North Slope to the southern part of that state for export to Asian markets. Trump says South Korea will also invest $200 billion in building a power-generating station in Texas. The president says he's spoken with Israeli Prime Minister Benjamin Netanyahu after an incident on board a Dubai passenger jet. The co-pilot of a flight from Dubai to Israel is under arrest after allegedly trying to stab the captain and crash the plane. Trump says Netanyahu told him a passenger, a plumber by trade, had pulled the attacker out of his flight chair and somehow managed to level out the plane, saving everyone aboard. A federal judge in California has cleared the way now for Paramount Skydance to acquire Warner Brothers Discovery. Sharon Reardon has the update.
3: The judge approved the settlement, resolving an antitrust lawsuit brought by 12 state attorneys general who had opposed the $110 billion merger. Under the deal, Paramount will spend at least an additional $1.5 billion on U.S. film production over the next 5 years and establish monitoring of editorial independence at its news operations. Paramount has set October 6th as the closing date for the merger. The deal would combine two major Hollywood studios along with Paramount Plus and HBO Max and television networks, including CBS, CNN, Comedy Central, and Food Network.
2: President Trump is hitting the road, pushing his record on the economy and trying to pump up Republicans before the midterm elections. He'll be delivering remarks to workers at the Peterbilt Motors facility Thursday in Denton, Texas. He then goes to Durant, Oklahoma for a rally that'll feature plenty of Trump-endorsed candidates, and others will join the president in Mobile, Alabama to celebrate the groundbreaking of that city's new $4 billion bridge. Scott Carr, NBC News Radio.
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6: And we thank you for joining us for a news check on regional radio. The audit report identified recommendations for segregation of duties and improvements to the Mercer County electronic communication policy for the Mercer County Sheriff's Department. The audit report released by the state auditor provided the Mercer County Sheriff's Department with a rating of fair. The audit report found there are no segregated accounting duties other than those performed by the office supervisor or any performed adequate supervisory reviews of detailed accounting records. The office administrator is primarily responsible for receiving, recording, and depositing receipts, making disbursements, and billing for paper service. The sheriff indicated there are no other administrative staff in the sheriff's office to segregate the duties or review the work. The sheriff does not perform a documented review of the office administrator's work. In addition, the sheriff's office administrator does not prepare bank reconciliations or monthly lists of liabilities for the general account. The report notes

0: because there is not a list of liabilities, the office administrator cannot ensure money is available to satisfy all the liabilities. The audit report also noted the sheriff's office does not maintain a complete and accurate seized property inventory listing and does not conduct periodic physical inventories of seized property. The report highlights how a new software system was implemented in April of 2024, and during the transition, some information did not transfer. The sheriff has not performed a reconciliation of the new system and the physical evidence to ensure all evidence is in the new system. Review of the evidence sheets and evidence bins found not all items are properly recorded, including a pistol magazine and bullets that were not recorded. Other findings in the audit include the failure of the public administrator to file annual settlements timely, the county's electronic communication policy not being in compliance with the Missouri Secretary of State's Records Service Division guidance on electronic messaging, and controls over the sheriff's computers being insufficient. The Mercer County Sheriff's Office did provide responses to the audit, stating the supervisory review procedures and bank statement reconciliation statements have been implemented. The office has logged an up-to-date inventory on all seized property, and the office has also verified and implemented the destruction process and property for all items. And you're listening to Regional Radio. 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
1: Here's a look at your forecast. A flood watch continues until 1 a.m. Friday morning. Cloudy skies and foggy tonight with thunderstorms likely. Lows dip down to about 65. Storms likely with fog in spots early tomorrow. Daytime highs approaching 69. Cloudy skies expected. 53 tomorrow night. Chance for showers. I'm staff meteorologist Derek Height. Currently, it's 70 degrees.
2: Let's take a look at your closing sediment report. December corn up 1.5 at 502 and a quarter. March up 1.25 at 516 and three quarters. May up 0.5 at 523 and three quarters. November soybeans down 9 at 1284. January down 8.5 at 13 and three quarters. March down 7 and three quarters at 1310 and three quarters. December Chicago wheat up 7 at 682 and three quarters. March up 6 and a quarter at 697. July up 3 and three quarters at 704. Four and three quarters. December live cattle up 0.47 at 223.17. February up 0.37 at 225.45. November feeder cattle up 205 at 336.35. January up 202 at 329.70. March up 147 at 325.67. December lean hogs down 0.50 at 68.92. With this look at your closing settlement report, I'm Kaylin Lair on TFN The Farm Net.
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1: Here's a look at your forecast. A flood watch continues until 1 a.m. Friday morning. Cloudy skies and foggy tonight, with thunderstorms likely. Lows dip down to about 65. Storms likely, with fog in spots early tomorrow. Daytime highs approaching 69. Cloudy skies expected. 53 tomorrow night. Chance for showers. I'm staff meteorologist Derek Height. Currently, it's 70 degrees.
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1: NBC News Radio, I'm Scott Carr. President Trump's announced some major foreign energy investments into the U.S., saying today from the Oval Office, South Korea's committing more than $50 billion toward building a natural gas pipeline from Alaska's North Slope to the southern part of that state for export to Asian markets. Trump says South Korea will also invest $200 billion in building a power-generating station in Texas. The president says he's spoken with Israeli Prime Minister Benjamin Netanyahu after an incident on board a Dubai passenger jet. The co-pilot of a flight from Dubai to Israel is under arrest after allegedly trying to stab the captain and crash the plane. Trump says Netanyahu told him a passenger, a plumber by trade, had pulled the attacker out of his flight chair and somehow managed to level out the plane, saving everyone aboard. A federal judge in California has cleared the way now for Paramount Skydance to acquire Warner Brothers Discovery. Sharon Reardon has the update.
2: The judge approved the settlement, resolving an antitrust lawsuit brought by 12 state attorneys general who had opposed the $110 billion merger. Under the deal, Paramount will spend at least an additional $1.5 billion on U.S. film production over the next 5 years and establish monitoring of editorial independence at its news operations. Paramount has set October 6th as the closing date for the merger. The deal would combine two major Hollywood studios along with Paramount Plus and HBO Max and television networks, including CBS, CNN, Comedy Central, and Food Network.
1: President Trump is hitting the road, pushing his record on the economy and trying to pump up Republicans before the midterm elections. He'll be delivering remarks to workers at the Peterbilt Motors facility Thursday in Denton, Texas. He then goes to Durant, Oklahoma for a rally that'll feature plenty of Trump-endorsed candidates, and others will join the president in Mobile, Alabama to celebrate the groundbreaking of that city's new $4 billion bridge. Scott Carr, NBC News Radio.
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4: And we thank you for joining us for News Check on Regional Radio. Initial appearances in Davies County Court will be Friday for a Gallatin couple, both facing felony charges of child abuse or neglect. The two of them are also each facing misdemeanor charges of fourth-degree domestic assault, three counts of second-degree child endangerment, and two counts of third-degree kidnapping. The probable cause statements report a witness contacted the sheriff's office on Tuesday, reporting information received about a domestic incident that took place on Saturday night between Benjamin D. Hacking and Mary B. Hacking and the three children. The victim testimony states that they were all traveling in a vehicle when Mary allegedly began yelling at one of them. That caused one of the other victims to try to leave the vehicle, but Benjamin allegedly tackled him and held him down on the floor. The first victim then reached for a cell phone to contact police, but Mary grabbed them by both their hair and forearm and told them not to call. Then Mary allegedly slapped the victim across the side of their face. The first victim claims that they and the other two victims were held in the vehicle for almost 4 hours while interviewing them. Authorities did observe redness and swelling on the first victim's face and discoloration to both their and the second victim's forearms. Bonds were set for both at $25,000. North Central Missouri College Foundation has recently announced Peyton Smith of Gallatin as the recipient of the Jack N. Young, Mildred M. Young, Noble J. Young, and Mira A. Young Upward Bound Dual Scholarship. The scholarship amounts to a little over $300. It'll be used toward dual credit tuition. Peyton's a senior at Gallatin High School and NCMC Upward Bound and plans to pursue a career in nursing. Upward Bound at NCMC is a federal TRIO 100% funded program of the U.S. Department of Education, assisting high school students in preparing for college entrance by providing academic instruction, motivation, study skills, and other support services. 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
5: Here's a look at your forecast. A flood watch continues until 1 a.m. Friday morning. Cloudy skies and foggy tonight, with thunderstorms likely. Lows dip down to about 65. Storms likely, with fog in spots.

0: early tomorrow.
1: Daytime highs approaching 69. Cloudy skies expected. 53 tomorrow night. Chance for showers. I'm staff meteorologist Derek Height. Currently, it's 70 degrees.
2: Let's take a look at your closing sentiment report. December corn up 1.5 at 5.02 1/4. March up 1 1/4 at 5.16 3/4. May up 0.5 at 5.23 3/4. November soybeans down 9 at 12.84. January down 8.5 at 13 3/4. March down 7 3/4 at 13.10 3/4. December Chicago wheat up 7 at 6.82 3/4. March up 6 1/4 at 6.97. July up 3 3/4 at 7.04 3/4. December live cattle up 0.47 at 223.17. February up 0.37 at 225.45. November feeder cattle up 205 at 336.35. January up 202 at 329.70. March up 147 at 325.67. December lean hogs down 0.50 at 68.92. With this look at your closing settlement report, I'm Kaylin Lair on TFN The Farm Net.
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0: Here's a look at your forecast. A flood watch continues until 1 a.m. Friday morning. Cloudy skies and foggy tonight, with thunderstorms likely. Lows dip down to about 65. Storms likely, with fog in spots early tomorrow. Daytime highs approaching 69. Cloudy skies expected. 53 tomorrow night. Chance for showers. I'm staff meteorologist Derek Height. Currently, it's 70 degrees.
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1: NBC News Radio, I'm Scott Carr. President Trump's announced some major foreign energy investments into the U.S., saying today from the Oval Office, South Korea's committing more than $50 billion toward building a natural gas pipeline from Alaska's North Slope to the southern part of that state for export to Asian markets. Trump says South Korea will also invest $200 billion in building a power-generating station in Texas. The president says he's spoken with Israeli Prime Minister Benjamin Netanyahu after an incident on board a Dubai passenger jet. The co-pilot of a flight from Dubai to Israel is under arrest after allegedly trying to stab the captain and crash the plane. Trump says Netanyahu told him a passenger, a plumber by trade, had pulled the attacker out of his flight chair and somehow managed to level out the plane, saving everyone aboard. A federal judge in California has cleared the way now for Paramount Skydance to acquire Warner Brothers Discovery. Sharon Reardon has the update.
2: The judge approved the settlement, resolving an antitrust lawsuit brought by 12 state attorneys general who had opposed the $110 billion merger. Under the deal, Paramount will spend at least an additional $1.5 billion on U.S. film production over the next 5 years and establish monitoring of editorial independence at its news operations. Paramount has set October 6th as the closing date for the merger. The deal would combine two major Hollywood studios along with Paramount Plus and HBO Max, and television networks, including CBS, CNN, Comedy Central, and Food Network.
1: President Trump is hitting the road, pushing his record on the economy and trying to pump up Republicans before the midterm elections. He'll be delivering remarks to workers at the Peterbilt Motors facility Thursday in Denton, Texas. He then goes to Durant, Oklahoma for a rally that'll feature plenty of Trump-endorsed candidates, and others will join the president in Mobile, Alabama to celebrate the groundbreaking of that city's new $4 billion bridge. Scott Carr, NBC News Radio.
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4: And we thank you for joining us for a news check on Regional Radio. Troop H of the Missouri State Highway Patrol is reminding motorists to be alert for the flooding situation in the region. Flooded roads can hide washed out pavement, debris, and dangerous water depths. No barricades should also be driven around or moved. Route B is closed to flooding in Andrew County, and Route 48 is also closed in Andrew County due to flooding. A Weatherby resident was injured after an accident in DeKalb County that took place north of Osborne Wednesday morning. Missouri State Highway Patrol reports two vehicles were both heading southbound on Missouri Highway 33, a mile and a half north of Osborne, around 7:50 Wednesday morning. One of the vehicles, driven by a 30-year-old Weatherby female, and attempted to make a left-hand turn onto a county road. Another vehicle, driven by a 37-year-old Maysville female driver, attempted to pass the turning vehicle, and the front passenger side of the turning vehicle hit the front driver's side of the other vehicle. The 30-year-old Weatherby driver received minor injuries from the accident and was taken to Cameron Regional Medical Center. Her vehicle received moderate damage. The 37-year-old's vehicle was totaled from the accident. She was not listed as injured. Five patrol troopers assisted with the accident's investigation. A Tarkio resident who's been employed by the Tarkio School District is facing a felony charge in Atchison County for financial institution accounts fraud, acting with negligence. Atchison County has filed a complaint against Lynette A. Hogue that accuses her of knowingly acting with negligence for finances amounting to more than $500. The complaint says she acted with negligence on a checking account without authorization, and it involved multiple transactions. The probable cause statement filed in court by the Atchison County Sheriff says a board had changed Hogue's position as a sole acting treasurer to a position of co-treasurer, and Hogue had been reluctant to supply the co-treasurer with financial information. An audit was conducted. The transactions were completed using Hogue's account debit card. Copies of bank statements were provided from July of 25 to August of 26, with transactions found not approved nor authorized. An interview was conducted Tuesday. Report says she was able to explain some of the charges as valid, but a large majority of the charges were not legitimate. She admitted to negligence in checking the account outside of

0: only checking the balance. She admitted to being responsible for the card and transactions. The bond has been set at $3,000. 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
1: Here's a look at your forecast. A flood watch continues until 1 a.m. Friday morning. Cloudy skies and foggy tonight with thunderstorms likely. Lows dip down to about 65. Storms likely with fog in spots early tomorrow. Daytime highs approaching 69. Cloudy skies expected. 53 tomorrow night. Chance for showers. I'm staff meteorologist Derek Height. Currently, it's 70 degrees.
0: Friday night football continues tomorrow. It's week 6 of the high school football season for Missouri and Iowa teams. Mount Air will be playing against AHSTW tomorrow, and the game site has been changed. It was to be a road game for the Raiders anyway, but the game has now been moved to Harlan because of all the rain that's been absorbed at Avoca. So Mount Air and AHSTW playing at Harlan at 7 o'clock tomorrow. We'll have the broadcast for you on FM 95.5, the Harrison County Community Hospital pregame, to begin sometime around 6:30. The Missouri State High School Activities Association Board of Directors have approved the new MISHA TV pricing structure that is planned for the fall 2026 postseason. The announcement came after their September board meeting. The fall postseason pricing schedule will include $5 for all district round passes for boys soccer, fall softball, girls volleyball, boys swimming and diving, and girls and boys cross country. $5 sectional round passes for all sectional contests for each sport, and $5 quarterfinal passes for each sport. The pre-final site for football will include $10 per round or weekend pass that provides access to all football games, and the boys soccer and girls volleyball, boys swimming and diving, and girls and boys cross country championships will have a $25 championship pass. The fall softball championships will have a $20 championship pass that provides access to all the fall softball championship semifinals, third place, and championship games. Show Me Bowl will have a $25 championship pass and a $20 individual game pass. Schools and commercial broadcasters still to be getting $20 of the streaming revenue for each game they stream. Host schools will continue to receive 20% of the streaming revenue for each game for which they serve as a designated host. The Chiefs have Raiders week this week. The Chiefs go to Las Vegas to take on the Raiders. Dave Tobe is the special teams coordinator for the Chiefs, and he talked about what he has seen in the early returns out of his squad this year. He's liked the kickoff coverage, and there's been a lot of them since the Chiefs have been able to score.
2: We need to pop something on a return game. You know, our kick return is decent, but, you know, I want to get the big one, you know, and then same thing with punt return. We just haven't had a lot of opportunities. I mean, most of them have been, like, in the pooch area where we just have to make a fair catch and then, you know, play the next down, just get the ball back for our offense. So, you know, that's one area. The kickoff coverage, I think it's been good. We've had a lot of them, which is good because our offense is scoring. So, you know, we're doing a good job there, I think. And then, you know, in the return game, just like I said, I mean, we're getting the ball out. I think we're averaging, you know, just past the 30 now. You know, yeah, last week we had a really good week. You know, we're out by the 35 and we held them to the 25-yard line. So, I mean, that's a big difference, and that's what we're looking for.
0: Simon, for Chiefs defensive coordinator Steve Spagnuolo is defending Kirk Cousins.
3: Kirk's one of these quarterbacks I got a tremendous amount of respect for. He's been doing it for a long time. I think he's a quality guy. Every time I see him, I tell him how much I respect his character. That part is great, but the part on the football field, he gets the ball out so quick that he makes it really difficult. They think that the knocking down of passes will be really important. The sticky coverage and making him throw it into tight windows would be really big. We need a couple of, you know, when we do that, we need a couple of knockdowns by a corner or a safety to get him in a longer down and distance or get us off the field. We'll have to mix it up, but I think he's got to be a little bit careful with a guy that's as smart as Kirk is.
0: And offensive coordinator Eric Bieniemy says that the Raiders' defense has been doing a little of everything.
4: Those guys are playing fast. They're playing hard. Obviously, you see what Max Crosby and crew has done.

0: These guys are leading in a number of stats. I think leading the league in fumbles, batted balls. They got a high number of turnovers. They're doing a hell of a job of enjoying the game and playing fun, having a lot of fun playing. I think that's all attributed to the head coach and his defensive staff. But on top of that, too, they got one of the better defensive players in the league by the name of Max Crosby. And he's doing a hell of a job of leading those guys through this particular three-game success that they've had.
1: 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That'll be at 2 o'clock on Friday on FM 90, or on Sunday on FM 95.5. 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
2: Let's take a look at your closing sentiment report. December corn up 1.5 at 5.02 1/4. March up 1 1/4 at 5.16 3/4. May up 0.5 at 5.23 3/4. November soybeans down 9 at 12.84. January down 8.5 at 13 3/4. March down 7 3/4 at 13.10 3/4. December Chicago wheat up 7 at 6.82 3/4. March up 6 1/4 at 6.97. July up 3 3/4 at 7.04 3/4. December live cattle up 0.47 at 223.17. February up 0.37 at 225.45. November feeder cattle up 205 at 336.35. January up 202 at 329.70. March up 147 at 325.67. December lean hogs down 0.50 at 68.92. With this look at your closing settlement report, I'm Kaylin Lair on TFN The Farm Net.
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1: Here's a look at your forecast. A flood watch continues until 1 a.m. Friday morning. Cloudy skies and foggy tonight, with thunderstorms likely. Lows dip down to about 65. Storms likely, with fog in spots early tomorrow. Daytime highs approaching 69. Cloudy skies expected. 53 tomorrow night. Chance for showers. I'm staff meteorologist Derek Height. Currently, it's 70 degrees.

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2: NBC News Radio, I'm Scott Carr. President Trump's announced some major foreign energy investments into the U.S., saying today from the Oval Office, South Korea's committing more than $50 billion toward building a natural gas pipeline from Alaska's North Slope to the southern part of that state for export to Asian markets. Trump says South Korea will also invest $200 billion in building a power-generating station in Texas. The president says he's spoken with Israeli Prime Minister Benjamin Netanyahu after an incident on board a Dubai passenger jet. The co-pilot of a flight from Dubai to Israel is under arrest after allegedly trying to stab the captain and crash the plane. Trump says Netanyahu told him a passenger, a plumber by trade, had pulled the attacker out of his flight chair and somehow managed to level out the plane, saving everyone aboard. A federal judge in California has cleared the way now for Paramount Skydance to acquire Warner Brothers Discovery. Sharon Reardon has the update.
3: The judge approved the settlement, resolving an antitrust lawsuit brought by 12 state attorneys general who had opposed the $110 billion merger. Under the deal, Paramount will spend at least an additional $1.5 billion on U.S. film production over the next 5 years and establish monitoring of editorial independence at its news operations. Paramount has set October 6th as the closing date for the merger. The deal would combine two major Hollywood studios along with Paramount Plus and HBO Max and television networks, including CBS, CNN, Comedy Central, and Food Network.
2: President Trump is hitting the road, pushing his record on the economy and trying to pump up Republicans before the midterm elections. He'll be delivering remarks to workers at the Peterbilt Motors facility Thursday in Denton, Texas. He then goes to Durant, Oklahoma for a rally that'll feature plenty of Trump-endorsed candidates, and others will join the president in Mobile, Alabama to celebrate the groundbreaking of that city's new $4 billion bridge. Scott Carr, NBC News Radio.
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5: And we thank you for joining us for News Check on Regional Radio. Missouri Governor Mike Keogh has signed an executive order as a response to the rising input cost of Missouri's agriculture industry. Executive Order 2619 authorizes a temporary suspension of the motor vehicle fuel restrictions and a temporary increase in agricultural allowable weight limitations. The governor's executive order declares a state of emergency that allows farmers and haulers and commercial vehicles licensed for farm use to use dyed diesel fuel on state highways for agricultural purposes and adjust commercial vehicle weight limitations to increase capacity for agricultural transportation. The governor says that the extraordinary conditions this year have greatly increased input costs, such as fertilizer and diesel fuel, and the harvest and transportation of agricultural products has become severely cost inefficient and placed an immense economic burden on Missouri's producers and livestock haulers. Dyed diesel is off-road diesel marked red to be used in agricultural operations and sold without a motor fuels tax. Because of its tax status, Missouri law bars it on public roadways. The executive order suspends state

0: restrictions and associated statutory penalties for vehicles traveling on Missouri-operated highways engaged in agricultural operations and prohibits any state agency, department, or law enforcement officer from assessing taxes, administrative, civil, or criminal penalties against any owner or operator operating within the scope of the exemption. Many Missouri farm operations maintain on-farm and on-site stored dyed diesel fuel for non-taxable off-road agricultural use, and allowing that fuel to be utilized on motor vehicles, at least temporarily, is intended to increase fuel availability and provide immediate economic relief. Several areas of the country this week are experiencing the heavy precipitation thanks to various weather factors coming together.
1: This week's weather description, courtesy of USDA meteorologist Brad Rippey.
2: We have got a confluence of meteorological events going on.
1: These multiple events converging in North America, specifically the U.S. The remnants of Eastern Pacific Hurricane Polo bringing significant rain totals to the central part of the country.
2: By the time we get to the end of this week, we are going to be looking at rainfall totals exceeding an inch just about everywhere south of a line from the central Rockies to northern lower Michigan. So really pretty much the entire Midwest, a lot of the southern half of the plains, all through the south, the mid-south to the Atlantic coast.
1: That includes rain in the Corn Belt that could impact harvest pace, while precipitation is expected to benefit the Mid-South.
2: There is one area of the country, generally stretching from the Pacific coast all the way to the northern high plains, that will be dry this week, and along with that, a warming trend.
1: I'm Rod Bain reporting for the U.S. Department of Agriculture in Washington, D.C.
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3: Here's a look at your forecast. A flood watch continues until 1 a.m. Friday morning. Cloudy skies and foggy tonight, with thunderstorms likely. Lows dip down to about 65. Storms likely, with fog in spots early tomorrow. Daytime highs approaching 69. Cloudy skies expected. 53 tomorrow night. Chance for showers. I'm Staff Meteorologist Derek Height. Currently, it's 70 degrees.
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1: Here's a look at your forecast. A flood watch continues until 1 a.m. Friday morning. Cloudy skies and foggy tonight, with thunderstorms likely. Lows dip down to about 65. Storms likely, with fog in spots early tomorrow. Daytime highs approaching 69. Cloudy skies expected. 53 tomorrow night. Chance for showers. I'm staff meteorologist Derek Height. Currently, it's 70 degrees.
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1: NBC News Radio, I'm Scott Carr. President Trump's announced some major foreign energy investments into the U.S., saying today from the Oval Office, South Korea's committing more than $50 billion toward building a natural gas pipeline from Alaska's North Slope to the southern part of that state for export to Asian markets. Trump says South Korea will also invest $200 billion in building a power-generating station in Texas. The president says he's spoken with Israeli Prime Minister Benjamin Netanyahu after an incident on board a Dubai passenger jet. The co-pilot of a flight from Dubai to Israel is under arrest after allegedly trying to stab the captain and crash the plane. Trump says Netanyahu told him a passenger, a plumber by trade, had pulled the attacker out of his flight chair and somehow managed to level out the plane, saving everyone aboard. A federal judge in California has cleared the way now for Paramount Skydance to acquire Warner Brothers Discovery. Sharon Reardon has the update.
2: The judge approved the settlement, resolving an antitrust lawsuit brought by 12 state attorneys general who had opposed the $110 billion merger. Under the deal, Paramount will spend at least an additional $1.5 billion on U.S. film production over the next 5 years and establish monitoring of editorial independence at its news operations. Paramount has set October 6th as the closing date for the merger. The deal would combine two major Hollywood studios along with Paramount Plus and HBO Max and television networks, including CBS, CNN, Comedy Central, and Food Network.
1: President Trump is hitting the road, pushing his record on the economy and trying to pump up Republicans before the midterm elections. He'll be delivering remarks to workers at the Peterbilt Motors facility Thursday in Denton, Texas. He then goes to Durant, Oklahoma for a rally that'll feature plenty of